0: From the National Newsroom of the Canadian Press, I'm Lisa Laporte. Canada has joined more than a dozen other countries in signing a joint statement denouncing Iran for its apparent involvement in the planned attack on a U.S.-run military base in England last month. The base has been used by American bombers to strike Iran in the ongoing war. Other countries that signed the joint statement include the U.S., France, Germany, and Australia. Prime Minister Mark Carney says Canada is building major projects and creating economic opportunities across the country, including in Alberta. With just a week to go until the province's high-stakes separation referendum, Carney says these projects can only happen in a united Canada.
1: We can't achieve any of this if we're divided. You can't build big things on fault lines. And we should recognize that the world has changed. Canada is facing real threats to our economy, to our security, to our way of life. We have to be strong, and we are stronger together.
0: Advance voting opens tomorrow ahead of an October 19th vote on 10 questions, including whether Alberta should hold a binding referendum on separation. Health officials say a child with a contagious case of the measles was at Montreal's airport. The city's public health authority says the child was in the Montreal Trudeau International Airport late Friday and in the Saint-Justine Hospital early Saturday while still contagious. Pope Leo XIV is set to undergo surgery.
2: Pope Leo will have an operation to remove a nodule on his lung, and he will have it here at the Gemelli Hospital. The 71-year-old Leo announced the surgery during his Sunday noon prayer and said that the nodule was found at an early stage and was small and well localized. Doctors don't know whether the lump is cancerous, and the removal will give them the opportunity to determine if it is. But given his overall good health, the Pope would be expected to have an excellent recovery, even if it were cancerous, since it was removed at an early stage. Leo will undergo the surgery in the first days of this week and is expected to be hospitalized for about a week afterward to fully recover.
0: That was reporter Sylvia Stellacci. And thousands of people gathered in a Quebec town this Thanksgiving to celebrate a peculiar fruit.
3: The second annual pawpaw festival happened in Farnham, a town about 50 kilometers southeast of Montreal. Founder of Pawpaw Quebec, Messin Renault, says he created the festival last year to make the pawpaw better known.
4: A fruit that looked like a mango that tastes so tropical, like banana, mango, butterscotch, vanilla, pineapple. A fruit like that that can grow here is something incredible.
3: More than 12,000 people visited the festival this year. Don Mitchell, The Canadian Press.
0: This is the Canadian Press. In sports, the Saskatchewan Roughriders dropped their fourth game in a row today with a 44-24 loss to the Montreal Alouettes in CFL action. The defending Grey Cup champions fell to 8-8 with two games left in the regular season. Veteran quarterback Trevor Harris says the team needs to turn things around quickly.
5: It's about sticking to the work and doing what our process is, but as I just alluded to earlier, it's enough talking about it. We've got to do it. So the things that we need to do them and not just talk about it.
0: The Riders will finish the regular season with home games against Montreal and Edmonton. Play is getting underway this hour between the Ottawa Senators and New Jersey Devils in the NHL. Game one of the American League Championship Series between the Cleveland Guardians and Tampa Bay Rays goes tonight in Florida. And Denmark beat Canada today in a women's international soccer friendly at BMO Field in Toronto. From the Canadian Press, I'm Lisa Laporte.

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2: Celebrated Canadian Indigenous writer and storyteller Richard Van Camp is Yukon Public Library's guest author from October 14th to the 18th. 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On Thursday, October the 15th, Richard will visit Teslin's Community Library to present a story time at 11 a.m. On Friday, October the 16th, Richard will head to Haines Junction for an author talk at 7 p.m. at the St. Elias Convention Center. 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Richard returns to Whitehorse on Sunday, October the 18th, for story time at the Whitehorse Public Library. 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

0: 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The closing date for this position will be October 14th at 4 p.m. Please email your resume to Denise Beattie, General Manager at gm@shonefm.com. 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

0: From the National Newsroom of the Canadian Press, I'm John Kennedy. British Prime Minister Andy Burnham says a suspected terror plot at a U.S.-run military base in England last month was almost certainly directed by Iran's Revolutionary Guard. Canada has joined more than a dozen of other countries in signing a joint statement denouncing Iran for its apparent involvement in the planned attack on the RAF Fairford base. The base has been used by American bombers to strike Iran in the ongoing war. Other countries that signed the joint statement include the United States, France, Germany, and Australia. Health officials say a child with a contagious case of measles was at Montreal's airport. The city's public health authority says the child was in the Montreal Trudeau International Airport late on Friday and the St. Justine Hospital early Saturday while still contagious. The most recent measles outbreak in Quebec ended in August following 28 reported cases. Federal measles data shows there have been more than 1,121 cases reported in Canada this year as of September 26th. An international flight bound for the Netherlands was diverted to Newfoundland early on Monday morning.
1: United Airlines says flight UA946 from Washington, D.C. to Amsterdam was diverted to St. John's International Airport to address an engine issue. It says the plane landed safely and passengers exited the aircraft normally. There were 122 passengers and 9 crew members aboard the Boeing 767. The airline says it arranged overnight hotel accommodation for the passengers and is sending a different aircraft to take them on to Amsterdam. Lisa Laporte, The Canadian Press.
0: Prime Minister Mark Carney released a Thanksgiving Day message that directly addressed the upcoming Albertan separation referendum. Carney says Canada is worth fighting for, while noting that the federal government is building big things in Alberta, including a new pipeline to the West Coast. He says the country must be strong as it faces threats to its economy, security, and culture. Actress Selma Blair was arrested on Sunday night after an altercation on board a Delta flight from L.A. to New York City. She was taken into custody when the flight landed at JFK and is now being evaluated in a hospital. ABC's Michelle Franzen has the details of the incident.
2: The New York Port Authority says officers arrested Selma Blair on a Delta flight Sunday night after the actress allegedly became physically abusive. Blair was taken to the hospital for evaluation. Two flight attendants also injured, one taken to the hospital, according to the Port Authority. The pilots informing air traffic controllers ahead of the landing. The audio captured on ATC.com.
3: Yeah, one flight attendant and one passenger that sustained some minor injuries, a bloody nose.
2: Blair acknowledged she was diagnosed with relapsing multiple sclerosis in 2018. Her representative in a statement says Selma experienced a medical emergency that led to the alleged conduct.
0: Sources tell ABC News that criminal charges are being considered by prosecutors at both the state and federal levels. This is the Canadian Press. In sports, Olivia Holt scored twice and added an assist to lead Denmark to a 4-3 victory over Canada in a women's international soccer friendly in Toronto today. Olivia Smith, Evelyn Veens, and Delaney Pridham scored for Canada. The loss left Casey Stoney still seeking her first victory against a top 15 opponent since taking over as Canada's head coach in January 2025. The Toronto Raptors have signed center Jamarian Sharp, the NBA club announced today. The 7'5" Sharp was named the NBA G League's Defensive Player of the Year, and in a corresponding move, the Raptors waived guard Chucky Hepburn. Saskatchewan Roughriders quarterback Trevor Harris is tired of talking about it. He wants his team to be about it. The Roughriders fell 44-24 to the CFL-leading Alouettes in Montreal this afternoon to have their losing streak extend to 4 games. With 2 games left, Saskatchewan is tied with Winnipeg and Calgary at 16 points. From the Canadian Press, I'm John Kennedy.
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0: What about my girl?
1: But you don't look strong enough to take your measures.
0: I'm strong enough.
1: I might hurt your

0: 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I was walking down the street with your girl.
1: Yeah.
0: I took her home for a drink, you know.
1: Took her home?
0: Yeah, just for a drink. Oh. But that chick looked so ugly, she had to sneak up on the glass to get a drink of water.

0: 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My mama didn't have to put a sheet over my head so sleep could slip up on me.
1: Hey, look here.
0: What's that?
1: Where you from?
0: South America.
1: What's that?
0: South America.
1: You don't look like a South American to me.
0: I'm still from South America.
1: What part?
0: South Texas.

0: already figured out what you is.
1: What that?
0: You that thing I throw peanuts at.
1: Call you ugly. What did you say?
0: I said you was ruined, that's all.
1: Oh.

0: From the National Newsroom of the Canadian Press, I'm John Kennedy. Canada and more than two dozen other countries are condemning Iran over its suspected role in a planned attack on a British airbase. Their joint statement rejects Iran's alleged use of violence and warns against threats carried out through intermediaries. British Prime Minister Andy Burnham says a suspected plot last month was almost certainly directed by Iran's Revolutionary Guard. RAF Fairford had been used by American bombers in the ongoing war against Iran, and the statement is also backed by the U.S., France, Germany, and Australia. Prime Minister Mark Carney used his Thanksgiving message to urge Albertans to stick with Canada. In a video message released this morning, Carney warned that the country cannot build big things if it is divided. He says Canada is facing real global threats and is always stronger together.
1: Generations of Albertans helped build this country. It's yours. It's ours. And it's worth fighting for.
0: Advance voting opens tomorrow ahead of the October 19th vote on whether Alberta should hold a binding referendum on separation. Canada is sending nearly 300 business representatives to India as the two countries work towards a free trade agreement by year end. International Trade Minister Maninder Sidhu is visiting Delhi, Mumbai, and Bengaluru with delegates from industries including aerospace, clean technology, energy, and agriculture. Trade in goods and services between the countries reached $30.4 billion in 2025, and Canada wants to increase that to $70 billion annually by 2030. Montreal's Public Health Authority has reported a new measles case. It says a child with the measles was at the Montreal Trudeau International Airport late on Friday and in the St. Justine Hospital early Saturday while still contagious. Canadian Press reporter Lisa Laporte says officials have issued instructions regarding possible contact with the case.
2: People who may have come in contact with the child are being asked to monitor themselves for symptoms and seek preventative treatment if they are not vaccinated. The most recent measles outbreak in Quebec ended in August after 28 reported cases. Federal measles data shows 1,121 cases have been reported in Canada this year as of September 26th.
0: Canada officially lost its measles-free status last November after the Pan American Health Organization confirmed the same strain of the virus had been transmitted in the country for over a year. Actor Selma Blair is facing an assault summons after an incident aboard a Delta flight arriving at New York's John F. Kennedy Airport. Authorities say Blair was taken into custody on Sunday night, and she and one of the two flight attendants involved were taken to hospital for evaluation. The FBI issued a violation notice alleging assault, with the case expected to go through federal court in Brooklyn. This is the Canadian Press. In sports, the Dallas Cowboys are bringing former NFL coach Mike Pettine out of retirement to serve as the senior assistant to defensive coordinator Christian Parker, whose debut in his new position is off to a rough start. Cowboys coach Brian Schottenheimer said today that he and Parker talked to Pettine about joining the staff when he was visiting the 34-year-old Parker in the spring. Arizona State is in talks with current Colorado Avalanche assistant and former NHL head coach Dave Hackstall to serve as its interim hockey coach as the school investigates an outdoor workout that left a player on life support. Avalanche coach Jared Bednar said today the Avs have granted Hackstall permission to speak with Arizona State about the position, and a decision could come later this week. The Toronto Raptors have signed Jamarian Sharp as center. The NBA club announced that the 7'5" Sharp was joining the team and had been named the NBA G League's Defensive Player of the Year. From the Canadian Press, I'm John Kennedy.
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0: From the National Newsroom of the Canadian Press, I'm John Kennedy. Canada and more than two dozen other nations are condemning Iran over its suspected role in a planned attack on a British airbase. Their joint statement rejects Iran's alleged use of violence and warns against threats carried out through intermediaries. British Prime Minister Andy Burnham says a suspected plot last month was almost certainly directed by Iran's Revolutionary Guard. RAF Fairford has been used by American bombers in the ongoing war against Iran, and the statement is also backed by France, Germany, Australia, and the United States. The referendum campaigns focused on Alberta's place in Confederation have entered their home stretch. In a Thanksgiving video message released today, Prime Minister Mark Carney drew on his Alberta roots to make a pitch for Canada. He says Ottawa is doing big things for Alberta.
1: Thousands of new homes, high-speed rail, a new pipeline to the West Coast that will create lasting opportunity and prosperity for hundreds of thousands of people in this province and across the country. In fact, we're building across Canada at a speed and scale not seen in generations.
0: Prime Minister says Canada is worth fighting for. France's new ambassador in Ottawa says her country is open to working closer with Canada on defense procurement.
2: French Ambassador Hélène Farnaud-Dufremont's statement comes despite a push for Europe to develop a fully autonomous arms industry. Farnaud-Dufremont said in a French-language interview, France can help Canada build up its defense base by sharing best practices. She pointed to France being the only member state of the European Union to have retained a comprehensive defense industrial and technological base. In February, Canada became the first non-European partner in an EU loan program for joint defense projects called Security Action for Europe, or SAFE. Don Mitchell, The Canadian Press.
0: A dozen people rallied in downtown Montreal to express solidarity with protesters in India.
3: They're denouncing the recent crackdown on the movement against contentious revisions of India's voter lists. Speakers at the rally said they want to raise awareness to the political unrest in India. India's Election Commission has removed more than 130 million names from voter lists in the last few months. Opposition parties and protest groups say the changes disproportionately erased voters who oppose the party in power. The Indian government has denied these claims. Lisa Laporte, The Canadian Press.
0: A new documentary about Elon Musk is set for wide release in North America this week. The world's first trillionaire has posted about the documentary a number of times on social media over the past couple of weeks, calling filmmaker Alex Gibney a number of names leading up to the theatrical release. He posted on X that Gibney is a, quote, idiot, horrible human, and shill for the far left, after calling the film a hit piece when it was announced 3 years ago. This is the Canadian Press. In sports, Olivia Holt scored twice and added an assist to lead Denmark to a 4-3 victory over Canada in a women's international soccer friendly in Toronto today. Olivia Smith, Evelyn Veens, and Delaney Pridham scored for Canada. The loss left Casey Stoney still seeking her first victory against a top 15 opponent since taking over as Canada's head coach in January 2025. The Toronto Raptors have signed center Jamarian Sharp, the NBA club announced today. The 7'5" Sharp was named the NBA G League's Defensive Player of the Year, and in a corresponding move, the Raptors waived guard Chucky Hepburn. Saskatchewan Roughriders quarterback Trevor Harris is tired of talking about it. He wants his team to be about it. The Roughriders fell 44-24 to the CFL-leading Alouettes in Montreal this afternoon to have their losing streak extend to four games. With two games left, Saskatchewan is tied with Winnipeg and Calgary at 16 points. From the Canadian Press, I'm John Kennedy.

0: From the National Newsroom of the Canadian Press, I'm John Kennedy. British Prime Minister Andy Burnham says a suspected terror plot at a U.S.-run military base in England last month was almost certainly directed by Iran's Revolutionary Guard. Canada has joined more than a dozen of other countries in signing a joint statement denouncing Iran for its apparent involvement in the planned attack on the RAF Fairford base. The base has been used by American bombers to strike Iran in the ongoing war. Other countries that signed the joint statement include the United States, France, Germany, and Australia. Health officials say a child with a contagious case of measles was at Montreal's airport. The city's public health authority says the child was in the Montreal Trudeau International Airport late on Friday and the St. Justine Hospital early Saturday while still contagious. The most recent measles outbreak in Quebec ended in August following 28 reported cases. Federal measles data shows that there have been more than 1,121 cases reported in Canada this year as of September 26th. An international flight bound for the Netherlands was diverted to Newfoundland early on Monday morning.
1: United Airlines says flight UA946 from Washington, D.C. to Amsterdam was diverted to St. John's International Airport to address an engine issue. It says the plane landed safely and passengers exited the aircraft normally. There were 122 passengers and 9 crew members aboard the Boeing 767. The airline says it arranged overnight hotel accommodation for the passengers and is sending a different aircraft to take them on to Amsterdam. Lisa Laporte, The Canadian Press.
0: Prime Minister Mark Carney released a Thanksgiving Day message that directly addressed the upcoming Albertan separation referendum. Carney says Canada is worth fighting for, while noting that the federal government is building big things in Alberta, including a new pipeline to the West Coast. He says the country must be strong as it faces threats to its economy, security, and culture. Actress Selma Blair was arrested on Sunday night after an altercation on board a Delta flight from L.A. to New York City. She was taken into custody when the flight landed at JFK and is now being evaluated at a hospital. ABC's Michelle Franzen has the details of the incident.
2: The New York Port Authority says officers arrested Selma Blair on a Delta flight Sunday night after the actress allegedly became physically abusive. Blair was taken to the hospital for evaluation. Two flight attendants also injured, one taken to the hospital, according to the Port Authority. The pilots informing air traffic controllers ahead of the landing. The audio captured on ATC.com.
3: Yeah, one flight attendant and one passenger that sustained some minor injuries, a bloody nose.
2: Blair acknowledged she was diagnosed with relapsing multiple sclerosis in 2018. Her representative in a statement says Selma experienced a medical emergency that led to the alleged conduct.
0: Sources tell ABC News that criminal charges are being considered by prosecutors at both the state and federal levels. This is the Canadian Press. In sports, Shane Pinto scored 9 seconds into the second period. Stephen Halliday added the power play goal 8 minutes later, and the visiting Ottawa Senators won their third straight NHL game with a 4-1 decision against the New Jersey Devils. Tim Stützle and Tyler Cleven added third period goals as the Senators improved to 5-1. William Contreras had a tying home run in the fifth and singled the go-ahead run an inning later as the Milwaukee Brewers beat the Los Angeles Dodgers 7-4 in Game 2 of the National League Championship Series tonight. The Montreal Alouettes improved to 9-0 at Percival Molson Memorial Stadium today with a 44-24 CFL victory over the defending Grey Cup champion Saskatchewan Roughriders. The Alouettes, who clinched the top spot in the East Division several weeks ago, improved to 13-3, while the Riders slipped to 8-8. Saskatchewan is battling with the Winnipeg Blue Bombers and Calgary Stampeders for one of the final two playoff berths. From the Canadian Press, I'm John Kennedy.

0: From the National Newsroom of the Canadian Press, I'm John Kennedy. Canada and more than two dozen other countries are condemning Iran over its suspected role in a planned attack on a British airbase. Their joint statement rejects Iran's alleged use of violence and warns against threats carried out through intermediaries. British Prime Minister Andy Burnham says a suspected plot last month was almost certainly directed by Iran's Revolutionary Guard. RAF Fairford had been used by American bombers in the ongoing war against Iran, and the statement is also backed by the U.S., France, Germany, and Australia. Prime Minister Mark Carney used his Thanksgiving message to urge Albertans to stick with Canada. In a video message released this morning, Carney warned that the country cannot build big things if it is divided. He says Canada is facing real global threats and is always stronger together.
1: Generations of Albertans helped build this country. It's yours. It's ours. And it's worth fighting for.
0: Advance voting opens tomorrow ahead of the October 19th vote on whether Alberta should hold a binding referendum on separation. Canada is sending nearly 300 business representatives to India as the two countries work towards a free trade agreement by year-end. International Trade Minister Maninder Sidhu is visiting Delhi, Mumbai, and Bengaluru with delegates from industries including aerospace, clean technology, energy, and agriculture. Trade in goods and services between the countries reached $30.4 billion in 2025, and Canada wants to increase that to $70 billion annually by 2030. Montreal's Public Health Authority has reported a new measles case. It says a child with the measles was at the Montreal Trudeau International Airport late on Friday and in the St. Justine Hospital early Saturday while still contagious. Canadian Press reporter Lisa Laporte says officials have issued instructions regarding possible contact with the case.
2: People who may have come in contact with the child are being asked to monitor themselves for symptoms and seek preventative treatment if they are not vaccinated. The most recent measles outbreak in Quebec ended in August after 28 reported cases. Federal measles data shows 1,121 cases have been reported in Canada this year as of September 26th.
0: Canada officially lost its measles-free status last November after the Pan American Health Organization confirmed the same strain of the virus had been transmitted in the country for over a year. Actor Selma Blair is facing an assault summons after an incident aboard a Delta flight arriving at New York's John F. Kennedy Airport. Authorities say Blair was taken into custody on Sunday night, and she and one of the two flight attendants involved were taken to hospital for evaluation. The FBI issued a violation notice alleging assault, with the case expected to go through federal court in Brooklyn. This is the Canadian Press. In sports, Shane Pinto scored 9 seconds into the second period. Stephen Halliday added the power play goal 8 minutes later, and the visiting Ottawa Senators won their third straight NHL game with a 4-1 decision against the New Jersey Devils. Tim Stützle and Tyler Cleven added third period goals as the Senators improved to 5-1. William Contreras had a tying home run in the fifth and singled the go-ahead run an inning later as the Milwaukee Brewers beat the Los Angeles Dodgers 7-4 in Game 2 of the National League Championship Series tonight. The Montreal Alouettes improved to 9-0 at Percival Molson Memorial Stadium today with a 44-24 CFL victory over the defending Grey Cup champion Saskatchewan Roughriders. The Alouettes, who clinched the top spot in the East Division several weeks ago, improved to 13-3, while the Riders slipped to 8-8. Saskatchewan is battling with the Winnipeg Blue Bombers and Calgary Stampeders for one of the final two playoff berths. From the Canadian Press, I'm John Kennedy.

0: From the National Newsroom of the Canadian Press, I'm John Kennedy. Iran has received a stern warning from Canada and more than two dozen other countries after its apparent involvement in a planned attack on a U.S.-run airbase in England. British Prime Minister Andy Burnham says a suspected terror plot at the RAF Fairford last month was almost certainly directed by Iran's Revolutionary Guard. A joint statement by several countries says anyone who conducts hostile activities on behalf of Iran or any other state will face consequences. Montreal's public health authority has reported a new case of measles, as saying a child with measles was in the Montreal Trudeau International Airport late on Friday and the St. Justine Hospital on early Saturday while still contagious. Canadian Press reporter Lisa Laporte says officials have issued instructions regarding contact tracing.
1: People who may have come in contact with the child are being asked to monitor themselves for symptoms and seek preventative treatment if they are not vaccinated. The most recent measles outbreak in Quebec ended in August after 28 reported cases. Federal measles data shows 1,121 cases have been reported in Canada this year as of September 26th.
0: Canada officially lost its measles-free status last November after the Pan American Health Organization confirmed that the strain of the virus had been transmitting in the country for over a year. The referendum campaigns on whether Alberta should continue with Confederation have now entered a home stretch. In a Thanksgiving video message released today, Prime Minister Mark Carney made a pitch for Canada. He says the holiday is a chance for Albertans to give Canada and everything it offers one more chance.
2: Give thanks for who and what you value most in your life. And it's a chance to give thanks for Canada, for the rights, freedoms, and opportunities that we all enjoy, for the education, the healthcare, the security that we have because we are Canadian.
0: Carney says the country must be strong as it faces threats to its economy, security, and culture, while noting that Canadians are better together. Canada's competition watchdog says a healthy market at home is key to strengthening the economy as trade tensions with the United States continue to worsen. The Competition Bureau's acting commissioner, Jeanne Pratt, says competition pushes businesses to innovate, invest, and offer the lowest possible prices to the consumer.
3: Competition stimulates businesses to make investments in innovation. It stimulates companies to offer the lowest possible prices. It stimulates companies to find cost efficiencies in their production. So all of that leads to, you know, making sure that we are doing everything within the domestic context to help us be a better trading partner, a more competitive trading partner.
0: Pratt says the Bureau will continue to focus on building international and domestic relationships up while promoting competition despite eroding trade ties between Canada and the United States. This is the Canadian Press. In sports, William Contreras had a tying home run in the fifth and singled the go-ahead run an inning later as the Milwaukee Brewers beat the Los Angeles Dodgers 7-4 in Game 2 of the National League Championship Series tonight. The Montreal Alouettes improved to 9-0 at Percival Molson Memorial Stadium today with a 44-24 CFL victory over the defending Grey Cup champion Saskatchewan Roughriders. The Alouettes, who clinched the top spot in the East Division several weeks ago, improved to 13-3, while the Riders slipped to 8-8. Saskatchewan is battling with the Winnipeg Blue Bombers and Calgary Stampeders for one of the final two playoff berths. Shane Pinto scored 9 seconds into the second period. Stephen Halliday added the power play goal 8 minutes later, and the visiting Ottawa Senators won their third straight NHL game with a 4-1 decision against the New Jersey Devils. Tim Stützle and Tyler Clavin added third period goals as the Senators improved to 5-1. From the Canadian Press, I'm John Kennedy.

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0: Now this update from the Canadian Press. Hundreds of advance polling stations open across Alberta today so voters can vote early in a historic vote on the province's place in Canada. Albertans will be facing 10 questions in all. The 10th is a big one, asking voters whether they want to remain in Canada or hold a second binding vote on quitting Confederation. The official referendum day is next Monday. A new poll out this morning finds most Americans think Donald Trump is profiting off the presidency in unethical or illegal ways and is focused more on his wealth than helping Americans like them. Jury selection begins today in Buffalo in the trial that could see the white supremacist who killed 10 people in a 2022 supermarket get the death penalty. And dozens of Canadian academics are among an international group of scientists calling for better containment measures for AI models. From the Canadian Press, I'm Karen Rebo.
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0: From the National Newsroom of the Canadian Press, I'm Karen Rebo. With less than a week to go before referendum day in Alberta, two former premiers on the opposite ends of the political spectrum will unite today to try to keep the province from quitting Canada.
1: Former Premiers Jason Kenney and Rachel Notley are set to speak at an event in the province's capital. The Edmonton Chamber of Commerce is hosting them, with Kenney, the Premier under the United Conservative Party, defeating Notley's NDP government in 2019. Their speech is coming before Albertans vote on 10 questions in a referendum, and on a day that advanced polling stations open for early voting. The most contested one will be whether the province should stay a part of Canada or hold a second binding referendum on leaving the country. John Kennedy, The Canadian Press.
0: A new poll finds most Americans think Donald Trump is profiting off the U.S. presidency in unethical or illegal ways and is focused more on his wealth than helping people like them. The survey was released this morning by the AP and the NORC Center for Public Affairs Research. As Trump's family business pulls in record money from new ventures helped by his policies, the survey finds 6 in 10 adults believe he's either illegally profiting or doing something unethical but not illegal. At the same time, just over half of respondents say Trump has prioritized his personal financial interests a lot since returning to the White House. Jury selection begins today in Buffalo in the trial that could see the white supremacist who killed 10 people in a 2022 supermarket get the death penalty. The attack is believed to be the deadliest shooting targeting black people in modern history. Peyton Gendron is facing over 24 federal hate crime charges and more than a dozen firearms charges. He's already spending life in prison on state murder charges. Six Flags has temporarily closed 9 roller coasters in 6 amusement parks across the U.S. as it works to figure out what caused a deadly accident yesterday near Atlanta. A man died and 4 others were injured on one of the largest roller coasters at Six Flags over Georgia. Riders on the popular Goliath coaster say a passenger fell out of his seat and hit the ride several times. Dozens of Canadian academics are among an international group of scientists calling for better containment measures for artificial intelligence models.
2: Since the summer, OpenAI, Anthropic, Meta, and Google have all disclosed that their models hacked other organizations. The letter says unless immediate changes are made to how AI is developed and deployed, such incidents will continue. It says future incidents will be much more damaging to exposed critical infrastructure. The scientists say there is a need for more research on AI safety and an emphasis on containment technologies and procedures. The Canadian signatories to the letter include AI pioneers Yoshua Bengio and Jeffrey Hinton. Aaron Sousa, The Canadian Press.
0: This is The Canadian Press. In sports, all 32 NHL teams are in action today with 3 games in Canada. The Montreal Canadiens host the Buffalo Sabres. The St. Louis Blues visit the red-hot Ottawa Senators, who beat New Jersey last night. And the Winnipeg Jets will entertain the Minnesota Wild. Among the Canadian teams on the road, the Toronto Maple Leafs visit the Utah Mammoth. Baseball's Cleveland Guardians drew first blood in the opener of their best-of-7 American League Championship Series, beating the Tampa Bay Rays 7-3. They'll play again tonight. In the NLCS, the 2-time defending champion Dodgers are in a hole, down 2 games to none as they head home to L.A. after the Milwaukee Brewers won another one last night. The CFL's Montreal Alouettes improved to 9-0 at home with a 44-24 win over the defending champion Saskatchewan Roughriders. The NFL's Monday Nighter saw the Buffalo Bills outlast the LA Rams 37-34 in overtime. From the Canadian Press, I'm Karen Rebo. One.

And say bonjour. I'm David McLeod from NCI FM, based out of Winnipeg and Thompson, Manitoba. 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

0: From the National Newsroom of the Canadian Press, I'm Karen Rebo. With less than a week to go before referendum day in Alberta, two former premiers on the opposite ends of the political spectrum will unite today to try to keep the province from quitting Canada.
1: Former premiers Jason Kenney and Rachel Notley are set to speak at an event in the province's capital. The Edmonton Chamber of Commerce is hosting them, with Kenney, the premier under the United Conservative Party, defeating Notley's NDP government in 2019. Their speech is coming before Albertans vote on 10 questions in a referendum, and on a day that advanced polling stations open for early voting. The most contested one will be whether the province should stay a part of Canada or hold a second binding referendum on leaving the country. John Kennedy, The Canadian Press.
0: A new poll finds most Americans think Donald Trump is profiting off the U.S. presidency in unethical or illegal ways and is focused more on his wealth than helping people like them. The survey was released this morning by the AP and the NORC Center for Public Affairs Research. As Trump's family business pulls in record money from new ventures helped by his policies, the survey finds 6 in 10 adults believe he's either illegally profiting or doing something unethical but not illegal. At the same time, just over half of respondents say Trump has prioritized his personal financial interests a lot since returning to the White House. Jury selection begins today in Buffalo in the trial that could see the white supremacist who killed 10 people in a 2022 supermarket get the death penalty. The attack is believed to be the deadliest shooting targeting black people in modern history. Peyton Gendron is facing over 24 federal hate crime charges and more than a dozen firearms charges. He's already spending life in prison on state murder charges. Six Flags has temporarily closed 9 roller coasters in 6 amusement parks across the U.S. as it works to figure out what caused a deadly accident yesterday near Atlanta. A man died and 4 others were injured on one of the largest roller coasters at Six Flags over Georgia. Riders on the popular Goliath coaster say a passenger fell out of his seat and hit the ride several times. Dozens of Canadian academics are among an international group of scientists calling for better containment measures for artificial intelligence models.
2: Since the summer, OpenAI, Anthropic, Meta, and Google have all disclosed that their models hacked other organizations. The letter says unless immediate changes are made to how AI is developed and deployed, such incidents will continue. It says future incidents will be much more damaging to exposed critical infrastructure. The scientists say there is a need for more research on AI safety and an emphasis on containment technologies and procedures. The Canadian signatories to the letter include AI pioneers Yoshua Bengio and Jeffrey Hinton. Aaron Sousa, The Canadian Press.
0: This is The Canadian Press. In sports, all 32 NHL teams are in action today with 3 games in Canada. The Montreal Canadiens host the Buffalo Sabres. The St. Louis Blues visit the red-hot Ottawa Senators, who beat New Jersey last night. And the Winnipeg Jets will entertain the Minnesota Wild. Among the Canadian teams on the road, the Toronto Maple Leafs visit the Utah Mammoth. Baseball's Cleveland Guardians drew first blood in the opener of their best-of-7 American League Championship Series, beating the Tampa Bay Rays 7-3. They'll play again tonight. In the NLCS, the 2-time defending champion Dodgers are in a hole, down 2 games to none as they head home to L.A. after the Milwaukee Brewers won another one last night. The CFL's Montreal Alouettes improved to 9-0 at home with a 44-24 win over the defending champion Saskatchewan Roughriders. The NFL's Monday Nighter saw the Buffalo Bills outlast the LA Rams 37-34 in overtime. From the Canadian Press, I'm Karen Rebo.

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0: Bailey and the Boys, Fools Such as I. Good morning. You're listening to Cool Country Morning on Shone FM, 98.1 in Whitehorse, 90.5 in the communities. How's it going? I'm Stuart Cardinal Bunnell. I'm going to be sitting in with you today. Carl's not feeling well, so I am taking over the reins for a little bit. I'm going to bring you the Shone FM news in about 10 minutes, but before I do, let's take a quick look at what weather is doing across the territory so that you can be prepared for when you head out today. We're going to start at the Whitehorse Airport, partly cloudy and 2. That's the hot spot in the territory, so if you're living anywhere else, I would recommend an extra layer today. Beaver Creek sitting at minus 9 this hour. Burwash mainly clear and 0. Carmack sitting at minus 5. Dawson City cloudy and minus 6. Faro cloudy and minus 2. Haines Junction sitting at minus 5, closer to minus 8 with the wind chill. Mayo mostly cloudy and minus 4. Old Crow sitting at 1. Teslin sitting at 0 this hour. Watson Lake minus 5 with mainly clear skies, feeling like minus 8. And once again at the Whitehorse Airport, partly cloudy and 2. 7:21, we're going to jump back into the music in just a moment. I've got Steve Warner coming up for you right after this.
1: 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At Go Electric Yukon, we're here for you. 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As energy costs rise, communities across the north are using local biomass to reduce dependence on imported fuels, support local jobs, and keep more energy dollars closer to home. What would that look like here? 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Celebrated Canadian Indigenous writer and storyteller Richard Van Camp is Yukon Public Library's guest author from October 14th to the 18th. On Wednesday, October the 14th, join Richard in conversation with Stephanie Joe for the Indigenous Book Club featuring the novel Beast, followed by the film Inkwo for When the Starving Return at the Kwanlandun Cultural Center. On Thursday, October the 15th, Richard will visit Teslin's Community Library to present a story time at 11 a.m. On Friday, October the 16th, Richard will head to Haines Junction for an author talk at 7 p.m. at the St. Elias Convention Center. On Saturday, register for one or two workshops exploring the craft of fiction and an afternoon film screening of Three Feathers and Miracle Stories. Richard returns to Whitehorse on Sunday, October the 18th, for story time at the Whitehorse Public Library. 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
0: Just one moment. We're fixing a quick issue here. Let's see. We are going to get that Steve Warner track on for you in a moment. But first, we're going to go with She Daisy. This is Passenger Seat. 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

0: from our studios in Whitehorse, Yukon. This is the Shonathem News.
1: Partly cloudy and 2 at the Whitehorse Airport. This is Stuart Cardinal Bunnell with the Shonathem News. The governments of Yukon and Canada have announced an agreement in principle to renew the Working Together bilateral agreement to improve access to health care. In a joint media release, both governments said that the agreement will provide approximately $52.1 million over 7 years to improve access to health care across the territory once it has been finalized. According to the release, the Yukon will advance ongoing priorities outlined in a new 4-year action plan, including supporting health workers and improving service continuity in rural communities, increasing access to family health services, improving access and quality to mental health and substance use services, and modernizing health systems. In the release, the Government of Canada reminds Yukoners that it is also investing $74.5 million over 3 years in health infrastructure funding through the Build Communities Strong Fund Canada-Yukon Agreement, which was announced in May. The Government of Yukon brought together municipal and First Nations government staff for the Sustainable Communities Forum last week. In a media release, the Yukon government said that the 2-day forum included learning, workshops, and networking to share practical tools, strengthen relationships among the levels of government, and learn from each other. According to the release, the theme for this forum was Resilience in Action, where attendees heard from presenters on how governments can support integrated community planning, infrastructure asset management, climate change adaptation, and emergency preparedness. In the release, Minister of Community Services Corey Belmore said that it is pivotal for everyone to learn from and hear about each other's experiences. The release says that the Sustainable Communities Forum takes place twice a year and is made possible with funding from Natural Resources Canada's Climate Change Adaptation Program. The Government of Yukon has introduced changes to the Residential Tenancies Act. In a media release, the Yukon government said that the proposed changes include removing the rent cap and allowing no-cause evictions with a 6-month notice period. According to the release, the changes reflect the government's efforts to increase housing supply and affordability across the housing continuum. Minister of Community Services Corey Belmore says in the release that these changes encourage landlords to invest in the rental market while also allowing time for tenants to find new accommodation. In the release, the Yukon government says that the amendments to the Residential Tenancies Act are one part of its broader approach to increase housing supply, along with investments in new housing construction. For more information on the Residential Tenancies Act, visit yukon.ca. The Government of Yukon has tabled the Yukon Firearms Act 2026 in the Yukon Legislative Assembly. In a media release, the Yukon government said that the proposed legislation is designed to support responsible firearm owners in the territory and that it reflects views shared by Yukoners during public engagement this summer. According to the release, the Yukon Firearms Act would introduce a new firearms advocate for the Yukon who would be responsible for advocating on behalf of lawful firearms owners, supporting education, training, and safety initiatives, advising the Minister of Justice on firearms issues, and communicating with the public on firearms-related issues. In the release, the Yukon government clarifies that this new position is not part of the Canadian Firearms Program and that it is separate from the new Northern Chief Firearms Officer position that was recently announced by the Government of Canada. That's the ShonaFM News. 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

That's Dwight Yoakam with The Back of Your Hand. How's it going? I'm Stuart Cardinal Bunnell. 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

0: 90.5 in the communities. How's it going? I'm clearly not yet recovered from the Thanksgiving long weekend. Just things are going a little bit slow upstairs for me, but I'll do my best for you. No, you know, there's just something about having those 3 days off and then trying to get back in the swing of things. But you know what? I will take a long weekend over having a stat holiday in the middle of the week. I understand, for a lot of cases, why this has to be this way. But there are some where it just doesn't have to be that way. And that it's really hard to have a day off in the middle of the week and then go back. I struggle with it. Every single time there's a stat in the middle of the week, I struggle with it. But then again, here I am struggling after a 3-day weekend. So I don't know. Maybe I should just be working 5 days a week every single week. Maybe that'll help me with my pattern recognition or something. At any rate, I'm going to do my best for you. We got some more great tunes coming up for you on the show, including something by Carrie Underwood, which is on deck. Hey, by the way, we're doing another MoviePass giveaway this week on Friday. If you want some information on how to get your name into that draw, just stay tuned. I'll be taking care of that later on. For now, though, I've got Carrie Underwood on deck with Two Black Cadillacs. That's coming up for you right after this.
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You're listening to Cool Country Morning on Shone FM, 98.1 in Whitehorse, 90.5 in the communities. How's it going? I'm Stuart Cardinal Bunnell, sitting in for Carl this morning. And, man, oh, man, the time's just flying right by. It is, we got 4 minutes until 8 o'clock. Lots of traffic going down 2nd Avenue already. Make sure that you are driving carefully and that your headlights are turned on. It's getting to that point where it's always going to be dark on your way to work. And probably for most of you, actually. It's definitely going to continue to be dark when I get to work. All right, we got one more tune to get us to the Canadian Press News. We got Ricky Skaggs with Lovin' Only Me. 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

0: From the national newsroom of the Canadian Press, I'm Karen Rebo. With less than a week to go before referendum day in Alberta, two former premiers on the opposite ends of the political spectrum will unite today to try to keep the province from quitting Canada.
1: Former Premiers Jason Kenney and Rachel Notley are set to speak at an event in the province's capital. The Edmonton Chamber of Commerce is hosting them, with Kenney, the Premier under the United Conservative Party, defeating Notley's NDP government in 2019. Their speech is coming before Albertans' vote on 10 questions in a referendum, and on a day that advanced polling stations open for early voting. The most contested one will be whether the province should stay a part of Canada or hold a second binding referendum on leaving the country. John Kennedy, The Canadian Press.
0: A new poll finds most Americans think Donald Trump is profiting off the U.S. presidency in unethical or illegal ways and is focused more on his wealth than helping people like them. The survey was released this morning by the AP and the NORC Center for Public Affairs Research. As Trump's family business pulls in record money from new ventures helped by his policies, the survey finds 6 in 10 adults believe he's either illegally profiting or doing something unethical but not illegal. At the same time, just over half of respondents say Trump has prioritized his personal financial interests a lot since returning to the White House. Jury selection begins today in Buffalo in the trial that could see the white supremacist who killed 10 people in a 2022 supermarket get the death penalty. The attack is believed to be the deadliest shooting targeting black people in modern history. Peyton Gendron is facing over 24 federal hate crime charges and more than a dozen firearms charges. He's already spending life in prison on state murder charges. Six Flags has temporarily closed 9 roller coasters in 6 amusement parks across the U.S. as it works to figure out what caused a deadly accident yesterday near Atlanta. A man died and 4 others were injured on one of the largest roller coasters at Six Flags over Georgia. Riders on the popular Goliath coaster say a passenger fell out of his seat and hit the ride several times. Dozens of Canadian academics are among an international group of scientists calling for better containment measures for artificial intelligence models.
2: Since the summer, OpenAI, Anthropic, Meta, and Google have all disclosed that their models hacked other organizations. The letter says unless immediate changes are made to how AI is developed and deployed, such incidents will continue. It says future incidents will be much more damaging to exposed critical infrastructure. The scientists say there is a need for more research on AI safety and an emphasis on containment technologies and procedures. The Canadian signatories to the letter include AI pioneers Yoshua Bengio and Jeffrey Hinton. Aaron Sousa, The Canadian Press.
0: This is The Canadian Press. In sports, all 32 NHL teams are in action today with 3 games in Canada. The Montreal Canadiens host the Buffalo Sabres. The St. Louis Blues visit the red-hot Ottawa Senators, who beat New Jersey last night. And the Winnipeg Jets will entertain the Minnesota Wild. Among the Canadian teams on the road, the Toronto Maple Leafs visit the Utah Mammoth. Baseball's Cleveland Guardians drew first blood in the opener of their best-of-7 American League Championship Series, beating the Tampa Bay Rays 7-3. They'll play again tonight. In the NLCS, the 2-time defending champion Dodgers are in a hole, down 2-0 as they head home to L.A. after the Milwaukee Brewers won another one last night. The CFL's Montreal Alouettes improved to 9-0 at home with a 44-24 win over the defending champion Saskatchewan Roughriders. The NFL's Monday Nighter saw the Buffalo Bills outlast the LA Rams 37-34 in overtime. From the Canadian Press, I'm Karen Rebo.
3: Thank you very much, Karen. We are going to jump into some tunes here right away. We're going to kick it off with a little bit of Dolly Parton. Nice tune to help you get motivated for your day. Here's 9 to 5. 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

0: time zone am I on? What country am I in?
1: It doesn't matter. It's 5 o'clock somewhere.
0: It's always on 5 in Margaritaville, come to think of it.
1: Yeah, I heard that.
0: You've been there, haven't you?
1: Yes, sir.
0: I've seen your boat there.
1: I've been to Margaritaville a few times.
0: All right. Well, that's good.
1: Stumble my way back.
0: Okay. Well, we just want to make sure you can keep it between the navigational beacons.
1: Between the buoys. I got it.
0: All right. Well, it's 5 o'clock. Let's go somewhere.
1: I'm ready. Crank it up.
0: Let's get out of here.
1: I'm gone.
2: That's Alan Jackson with Jimmy Buffett. It's 5 o'clock somewhere, just sort of giving us a little bit of optimism at 10 after 8 on this beautiful Tuesday morning. Still dark out there, but I can tell that it's going to be beautiful, and I'm basing that on absolutely nothing. If you've been listening for any amount of time, you know that I am not allowed to make comments about the weather because it will often change on me, and I don't want to be the one that jinxed it. At any rate, how's it going? I'm Stuart Cardinal Bunnell, sitting in for Carl today. We're going to jump right back into the tunes here in just a moment. Before we do, I want to let you know what the weather is doing in the territory. And across the territory, of course. We're going to start in Whitehorse. Whitehorse, partly cloudy and 1. Beaver Creek sitting at -9 this hour. Burwash, partly cloudy and 1. Carmack sitting at -6. Dawson City, cloudy and -6. Faro, light snow and -3. Haines Junction sitting at -6. Mayo, mostly cloudy and -4. Old Crow sitting at 1 this hour. Teslin sitting at 0. Watson Lake, mainly clear and -5. Feeling like -9. And at the Whitehorse Airport, partly cloudy and 1. Like I said, we're going to jump back into the tunes here. I've got a little bit of Keith Urban to get us moving here. This is Raining on a Sunday. 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

0: This October, Middle Earth comes to the Yukon Arts Center. J.R.R. Tolkien's The Hobbit takes the stage October 15th through the 18th, bringing Bilbo, Gandalf, and a host of familiar characters to life in a Yukon Arts Center production. 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Tickets for The Hobbit are $30 or $25 for youth and elders, with family group rates also available. 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

0: Mary Chapin Carpenter, Shut Up and Kiss Me. You're listening to Cool Country Morning on Shone FM 98.1 in Whitehorse, 90.5 in the communities. How's it going? I'm Stuart Cardinal Bunnell. 8:26 on the clock. A little under 4 minutes until the Canadian Press, until the Shone FM news. It's me doing my job. So I've got one more tune to help you get there. It's Kenny Rogers with The Gambler. 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
1: On a warm summer's evening, on a train bound for nowhere, I met up with a gambler. We were both too tired to sleep, so we took turns of staring out the window at the darkness till boredom overtook us, and he began to speak. He said, son, I've made a life

0: from our studios in Whitehorse, Yukon. This is the Shonet M News.
1: Partly cloudy and 2 at the Whitehorse Airport, this is Stuart Cardinal-Bunnell with the Shonet M News. The governments of Yukon and Canada have announced an agreement in principle to renew the Working Together bilateral agreement to improve access to health care. In a joint media release, both governments said that the agreement will provide approximately $52.1 million over 7 years to improve access to health care across the territory once it has been finalized. According to the release, the Yukon will advance ongoing priorities outlined in a new 4-year action plan, including supporting health workers and improving service continuity in rural communities, increasing access to family health services, improving access and quality to mental health and substance use services, and modernizing health systems. In the release, the Government of Canada reminds Yukoners that it is also investing $74.5 million over 3 years in health infrastructure funding through the Build Communities Strong Fund Canada-Yukon Agreement, which was announced in May. The Government of Yukon brought together municipal and First Nations government staff for the Sustainable Communities Forum last week. In a media release, the Yukon government said that the 2-day forum included learning, workshops, and networking to share practical tools, strengthen relationships among the levels of government, and learn from each other. According to the release, the theme for this forum was Resilience in Action, where attendees heard from presenters on how governments can support integrated community planning, infrastructure asset management, climate change adaptation, and emergency preparedness. In the release, Minister of Community Services Corey Belmore said that it is pivotal for everyone to learn from and hear about each other's experiences. The release says that the Sustainable Communities Forum takes place twice a year and is made possible with funding from Natural Resources Canada's Climate Change Adaptation Program. The Government of Yukon has introduced changes to the Residential Tenancies Act. In a media release, the Yukon government said that the proposed changes include removing the rent cap and allowing no-cause evictions with a 6-month notice period. According to the release, the changes reflect the government's efforts to increase housing supply and affordability across the housing continuum. Minister of Community Services Corey Belmore says in the release that these changes encourage landlords to invest in the rental market while also allowing time for tenants to find new accommodation. In the release, the Yukon government says that the amendments to the Residential Tenancies Act are one part of its broader approach to increase housing supply, along with investments in new housing construction. For more information on the Residential Tenancies Act, visit yukon.ca. The Government of Yukon has tabled the Yukon Firearms Act 2026 in the Yukon Legislative Assembly. In a media release, the Yukon government said that the proposed legislation is designed to support responsible firearm owners in the territory and that it reflects views shared by Yukoners during public engagement this summer. According to the release, the Yukon Firearms Act would introduce a new firearms advocate for the Yukon who would be responsible for advocating on behalf of lawful firearms owners, supporting education, training, and safety initiatives, advising the Minister of Justice on firearms issues, and communicating with the public on firearms-related issues. In the release, the Yukon government clarifies that this new position is not part of the Canadian Firearms Program and that it is separate from the new Northern Chief Firearms Officer position that was recently announced by the Government of Canada. That's the Shonet FM News. 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

From ABC News Tech Trends, Anthropic wants you to be nicer to its AI. One of the changes in its annual usage policy update includes a ban on what it calls sustained and needless cruelty toward its AI systems. In a previous update, Anthropic allowed its popular AI Claude to end conversations with users that it deemed abusive. Xbox is looking to get into the movie and TV business. The video game arm of Microsoft is launching a new division called XP with a mission of creating movies, shows, and events connected to its games. This comes as another video game is getting the movie treatment. Paramount is reportedly working on a film set in the world of the video game Cyberpunk 2077. No word yet on a release date or any of the cast. And Apple wants to put more devices in your home. It's announced a smart home event for Tuesday. The company is widely expected to announce several new devices for the home, all powered by Siri AI. They could include new smart speakers and smart display. With Tech Trends, I'm Sherry Preston, ABC News.

0: That's Paul Brandt with Take It From Me. You're listening to Cool Country Morning on Shone FM, 98.1 in Whitehorse, 90.5 in the communities. How's it going? I'm Stuart Cardinal Bunnell, 8:46 on the clock. And we're getting daylight. It's not sunny, but we're getting daylight. So that's a step up from where we were 20 minutes ago. Lots of hockey going on tonight. All 32 NHL teams are playing today. There are three games in Canada, one of them being against the Montreal Canadiens. But the other teams that we talk about a lot here on the Cool Country Morning are the Edmonton Oilers, who are going to be in LA facing off against the Kings. We've also got the we don't talk about the Canucks very often, but they are geographically speaking one of the closest teams to us. They're playing New York Islanders in New York today. The Canadiens are hosting the Buffalo Sabres in Montreal, and the Toronto Maple Leafs are visiting Utah and facing off against the Mammoth today. Mammoth, singular Mammoth. Not multiple mammoths, just the one. That's one of those odd naming conventions. But hey, I'm happy to live with it. Of course, always fun to be watching the Leafs, especially now that we've got a Yu Connor on their payroll. Gavin McKenna doing well. He had a bit of a slow start to the season, but that was something that he was being a little hard on himself for after those first few games. But he's on the board. He's got points on the board. So we're looking forward to seeing more of Gavin McKenna as things move on. Ottawa Senators are playing at home tonight against the St. Louis Blues. Should be St. Louis, but you know how these things go. What other Canadian teams do we have? We've got the Jets, and the Jets are playing the Minnesota Wild, and they're hosting at the Canada Life Center in Winnipeg. The Flames. I almost forgot about the Flames. My goodness. Flames game tonight. They're playing against Anaheim tonight. I caught a little bit of their game against Anaheim on Saturday. Saturday is when it was. It was not really, when I was watching, it wasn't really going their way. But tonight they're in Anaheim, playing against the Ducks. Lots of hockey going on tonight, so make sure that you can catch whichever team strikes your fancy. Really, it's that's more important than anything else. Although, if it were me, I'd want to see how Gavin McKenna's doing. All right, 8:49, time to jump back into the tunes here. I've got Waylon Jennings coming up for you with Wrong. You're listening to Cool Country Morning on Shone FM. Waylon Jennings, right after this.
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0: From the National Newsroom of the Canadian Press, I'm Karen Rebo. With less than a week to go before Referendum Day in Alberta, two former premiers on the opposite ends of the political spectrum will unite today to try to keep the province from quitting Canada.
1: Former Premiers Jason Kenney and Rachel Notley are set to speak at an event in the province's capital. The Edmonton Chamber of Commerce is hosting them, with Kenney, the Premier under the United Conservative Party, defeating Notley's NDP government in 2019. Their speech is coming before Albertans' vote on 10 questions in a referendum, and on a day that advanced polling stations open for early voting. The most contested one will be whether the province should stay a part of Canada or hold a second binding referendum on leaving the country. John Kennedy, The Canadian Press.
0: A new poll finds most Americans think Donald Trump is profiting off the U.S. presidency in unethical or illegal ways and is focused more on his wealth than helping people like them. The survey was released this morning by the AP and the NORC Center for Public Affairs Research. As Trump's family business pulls in record money from new ventures helped by his policies, the survey finds 6 in 10 adults believe he's either illegally profiting or doing something unethical but not illegal. At the same time, just over half of respondents say Trump has prioritized his personal financial interests a lot since returning to the White House. Jury selection begins today in Buffalo in the trial that could see the white supremacist who killed 10 people in a 2022 supermarket get the death penalty. The attack is believed to be the deadliest shooting targeting black people in modern history. Peyton Gendron is facing over 24 federal hate crime charges and more than a dozen firearms charges. He's already spending life in prison on state murder charges. Six Flags has temporarily closed 9 roller coasters in 6 amusement parks across the U.S. as it works to figure out what caused a deadly accident yesterday near Atlanta. A man died and 4 others were injured on one of the largest roller coasters at Six Flags over Georgia. Riders on the popular Goliath coaster say a passenger fell out of his seat and hit the ride several times. Dozens of Canadian academics are among an international group of scientists calling for better containment measures for artificial intelligence models.
2: Since the summer, OpenAI, Anthropic, Meta, and Google have all disclosed that their models hacked other organizations. The letter says unless immediate changes are made to how AI is developed and deployed, such incidents will continue. It says future incidents will be much more damaging to exposed critical infrastructure. The scientists say there is a need for more research on AI safety and an emphasis on containment technologies and procedures. The Canadian signatories to the letter include AI pioneers Yoshua Bengio and Jeffrey Hinton. Aaron Sousa, The Canadian Press.
0: This is The Canadian Press. In sports, all 32 NHL teams are in action today with 3 games in Canada. The Montreal Canadiens host the Buffalo Sabres. The St. Louis Blues visit the red-hot Ottawa Senators, who beat New Jersey last night. And the Winnipeg Jets will entertain the Minnesota Wild. Among the Canadian teams on the road, the Toronto Maple Leafs visit the Utah Mammoth. Baseball's Cleveland Guardians drew first blood in the opener of their best-of-7 American League Championship Series, beating the Tampa Bay Rays 7-3. They'll play again tonight. In the NLCS, the 2-time defending champion Dodgers are in a hole, down 2-0 as they head home to L.A. after the Milwaukee Brewers won another one last night. The CFL's Montreal Alouettes improved to 9-0 at home with a 44-24 win over the defending champion Saskatchewan Roughriders. The NFL's Monday Nighter saw the Buffalo Bills outlast the LA Rams 37-34 in overtime. From the Canadian Press, I'm Karen Rebo.
3: Thank you, Karen. Welcome back to Cool Country Morning. I'm Stuart Cardinal Bunnell, sitting in for Carl while he is not feeling well. Fingers crossed for a speedy recovery and that he comes back to bring you the show that you know and love. It's the last hour of the show. I haven't taken any names for the MoviePass giveaway yet, so I should probably do that at some point this hour. Stay tuned. I'll have details on that coming up later in the hour. That said, we're going to jump back into the tunes here. I've got Kenny Chesney on deck with Live a Little. 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

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You're listening to Cool Country Morning on Shone FM, 98.1 in Whitehorse, 90.5 in the communities. How's it going? I'm Stuart Cardinal Bunnell, and it is about 12 minutes after 9 o'clock. Let's take a quick look at weather across the territory before we move back into the music. At the Whitehorse Airport, mostly cloudy and 1. Beaver Creek, mostly cloudy and minus 8. Burwash, partly cloudy and 1. Carmack, sitting at minus 6. Dawson City has mist in the air, sitting at minus 6. Faro, mostly cloudy and minus 3. Haines Junction, sitting at minus 6. Mayo, mostly cloudy and minus 4. Old Crow, sitting at 1. Teslin, cloudy and 0. Watson Lake, partly cloudy and minus 3. And once again at the Whitehorse Airport, mostly cloudy and 2. We're jumping back into the tunes here. I've got Tommy Shane Stenier coming up now with Tell Me Where It Hurts. 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

celebrated Canadian Indigenous writer and storyteller Richard Van Camp is Yukon Public Library's guest author from October 14th to the 18th. On Wednesday, October the 14th, join Richard in conversation with Stephanie Joe for the Indigenous Book Club featuring the novel Beast, followed by the film Inkwo for When the Starving Return at the Kwanlundun Cultural Center. On Thursday, October the 15th, Richard will visit Teslin's Community Library to present a story time at 11 a.m. On Friday, October the 16th, Richard will head to Haines Junction for an author talk at 7 p.m. at the St. Elias Convention Center. 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Richard returns to Whitehorse on Sunday, October the 18th, for story time at the Whitehorse Public Library. 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
1: That's Randy Travis with George Jones, A Few Old Country Boys. 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I'm Stuart Cardinal Bunnell. It is 9:27. Your Shone FM news is coming up shortly. 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
1: From our studios in Whitehorse, Yukon, this is the Shonathem News.
2: Mostly cloudy and one at the Whitehorse Airport, this is Stuart Cardinal-Bunnell with the Shonathem News. The governments of Yukon and Canada have announced an agreement in principle to renew the Working Together bilateral agreement to improve access to health care. In a joint media release, both governments said that the agreement will provide approximately $52.1 million over 7 years to improve access to health care across the territory once it has been finalized. According to the release, the Yukon will advance ongoing priorities outlined in a new 4-year action plan, including supporting health workers and improving service continuity in rural communities, increasing access to family health services, improving access and quality to mental health and substance use services, and modernizing health systems. In the release, the Government of Canada reminds Yukoners that it is also investing $74.5 million over 3 years in health infrastructure funding through the Build Community Strong Fund Canada-Yukon Agreement, which was announced in May. The Government of Yukon brought together municipal and First Nations government staff for the Sustainable Communities Forum last week. In a media release, the Yukon government said that the 2-day forum included learning, workshops, and networking to share practical tools, strengthen relationships among the levels of government, and learn from each other. According to the release, the theme for this forum was Resilience in Action, where attendees heard from presenters on how governments can support integrated community planning, infrastructure asset management, climate change adaptation, and emergency preparedness. In the release, Minister of Community Services Corey Belmore said that it is pivotal for everyone to learn from and hear about each other's experiences. The release says that the Sustainable Communities Forum takes place twice a year and is made possible with funding from Natural Resources Canada's Climate Change Adaptation Program. The Government of Yukon has introduced changes to the Residential Tenancies Act. In a media release, the Yukon government said that the proposed changes include removing the rent cap and allowing no-cause evictions with a 6-month notice period. According to the release, the changes reflect the government's efforts to increase housing supply and affordability across the housing continuum. Minister of Community Services Corey Belmore says in the release that these changes encourage landlords to invest in the rental market while also allowing time for tenants to find new accommodations. In the release, the Yukon government says that the amendments to the Residential Tenancies Act are one part of its broader approach to increase housing supply, along with investments in new housing construction. For more information on the Residential Tenancies Act, visit yukon.ca. The Government of Yukon has tabled the Yukon Firearms Act 2026 in the Yukon Legislative Assembly. In a media release, the Yukon government said that the proposed legislation is designed to support responsible firearm owners in the territory and that it reflects views shared by Yukoners during public engagement this summer. According to the release, the Yukon Firearms Act would introduce a new firearms advocate for the Yukon who would be responsible for advocating on behalf of lawful firearms owners, supporting education, training, and safety initiatives, advising the Minister of Justice on firearms issues, and communicating with the public on firearms-related issues. In the release, the Yukon government clarifies that this new position is not part of the Canadian Firearms Program and that it is separate from the new Northern Chief Firearms Officer position that was recently announced by the Government of Canada. That's the ShoneFM News. 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

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You're listening to Cool Country Morning on Shone FM 98.1 in Whitehorse, 90.5 in the communities. How's it going? I'm Stuart Cardinal Bunnell, sitting in for Carl today while he's not feeling well. Hey, this may not come as a shock to you if you've been listening to me do any kind of coverage, but I really, really enjoy movies. In fact, I double-checked over the weekend, and I have several movies that are still on my to-be-watched list. And it took me about an hour to decide that I wasn't going to watch any of them over the weekend. So I like watching movies. I just wasn't in the mood for anything on my TBW list. Anywho, I love seeing movies. I especially love seeing movies in person. And if you are like me and you want to go see a movie in person, I have an opportunity for you to do that on somebody else's dime, which is always, always, always better. We do a movie pass giveaway here at Shone FM. All you have to do is give me a call. I need your name and some contact information for you. And then I will enter you in a draw to win two free movie passes that are good for about 12 months. Or exactly 12 months. Now, you may reasonably be wondering, well, what movies are even playing right now? For this week, we've got Practical Magic 2, Practical Magic 2 and Primetime. Starting this weekend, though, starting on Friday, which is the earliest you could possibly use free movie passes if you win them in this draw, Verity is in theaters, as well as The Stunt Driver, Run Terry Run, which is about Terry Fox, and Resident Evil is back for 1 week only, for 1 weekend only, as an encore. That being said, it's October, and Thanksgiving's over now, so we can finally focus on the only holiday that actually matters, which is easy for me to say now that I have so much ham that I have to eat later on this week. Halloween specials. There are some Halloween special screenings that are taking place at the Yukon Theater. 15 of them. Most of them are one night only. There are a couple that are going to be that are going to have multiple screenings over the actual Halloween weekend, because Halloween's on Saturday this year. If you want more information on which of those are coming up, you can head to yukonfilmsociety.com. But if you wanted to see Verity, Resident Evil, Stunt Driver, or Run Terry Run this weekend, here's how you're going to be able to do that without spending a dime. All you got to do is give me a call, 668-6676, and I'm going to take some contact information from you, and then we'll put you in the draw. So one more time, to enter the Shone FM Movie Pass giveaway, 668-6676. With that being said, we're going to jump back into the music here. I've got John Barry on deck now with Your Love Amazes Me. 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

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We would like to remind players to please review the game patterns on the package. 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

0: That's Doug Stone. Why didn't I think of that? And that's just about going to do it for Cool Country Morning today. Thanks so much for joining me. I will most likely be back with you tomorrow, assuming that Carl is still recovering. But that's okay, because I'm more than happy to step in where I can. We've got a regular name taking a bit of a long take a bit of a long stint at the mic starting in just a few minutes. Patrick Jacobson, you're gonna have a long day.
1: I think I can hack it. It'll be good.
0: how she goes, eh?
1: How she goes, indeed. This is the first time you and I have done a changeover here before, so this is fun.
0: Yeah, no, this is great. I would love to do this more often.
1: Absolutely.
0: We've got Elaine is not coming in today. I think she's out for the entire week.
1: She is, yes.
0: Yeah, and you're taking over. You've got a great playlist coming up for Indigenous Connections, and then, of course, you'll be in at 1 o'clock for Neon Country.
1: Yes, and even though it's a Tuesday, we had the holiday yesterday, so I'll do the top 10 countdown today to start off Neon Country as well. That'll be at 1 o'clock. And, Indigenous Connections, I'll do what I can to do Elaine proud these next few hours here.
0: Attaboy. We know you won't let her down. You never let us down. I did take a couple names for the MoviePass giveaway. Are you going to be taking another name or two during your time today?
1: Yeah, probably during Neon Country. So if you tune, you should stay tuned in the whole day because, hey, you just never know.
0: Exactly. You never know what's going to happen. And if we leave him in here unsupervised for 5 hours, who knows?
1: The whole studio could be a different color by the end of the day. We'll see.
0: I'll try to keep an eye out for cans of paint.
1: All right.
0: All right. Well, he's coming up for you in just a couple minutes. I've got your Canadian Press News 1 minute update coming up for you in a little over a minute to get you there. We've got a little bit of Floyd Kramer. This is On the Rebound. 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

0: Now this update from the Canadian Press. One of the world's largest regional theme park companies has closed several roller coasters across six amusement parks after a man fell to his death near Atlanta. A spokesperson for Six Flags says two coasters, the Leviathan and Behemoth at Canada's Wonderland north of Toronto, were closed yesterday out of an abundance of caution. Conservative leader Pierre Poilievre will be in Detroit to argue for tariff-free trade in the auto sector. At a news conference in Windsor, Ontario this morning, Poilievre said he planned to meet with representatives of General Motors and Ford. Five First Nations will have an economic interest in the Coastal GasLink pipeline after TC Energy completed an investment deal with the groups. And Netflix has secured exclusive broadcast rights to the 2030 World Cup in Spain and says it will stream all 104 matches live. Spain is actually the co-host of the 48-team tournament with Portugal and Morocco, with the opening three matches in South America. From the Canadian Press, I'm Dom Mitchell.
1: Well, thank you, John. Let's take a quick look at the weather around the Yukon Territory this hour. Currently in Beaver Creek, it is mostly cloudy and -8. That's the cold spot in the territory. Burwash is partly cloudy and 1 degree. Winds are 11 from the southeast, gusting to 28 there. Dawson City, there's some mist in the air. It's -6. In Faro, it's -3 and mostly cloudy. Haines Junction is -6. In Mayo, mostly cloudy and -4. Old Crow, +1. In Pelly Ranch, it is -5. In Teslin, cloudy and 0 degrees. Watson Lake, it's -3 and partly cloudy. And here in Whitehorse, outside the Shone FM studios, it is 2 degrees. We're the warm spot in the territory and mostly cloudy. My name is Patrick Jacobson, and you are listening to Indigenous Connections here on Shone FM, Indigenous Radio, the beat of a different drummer.
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1: All right, thank you, Air North. We're going to start things off with a little Crystal Shawanda. This is called When It Comes to Love.

0: to have that walk with you.
1: All right, there's Dig a Wolf. That is called Yellowstone. And before that, we had Crystal Shawanda, When It Comes to Love. You are listening to Indigenous Connections on Indigenous Radio, Shone FM, the beat of a different drummer. My name is Patrick Jacobson. I'm filling in for Elaine Shorty today and also tomorrow. She's away this week, and Stuart Cardinal Bunnell is going to fill in for her on Thursday and Friday. So I get a long day today and tomorrow, and then Stuart gets a long day on Thursday and Friday, I guess. So here we go. All right. I'd like to play something by a band called Digging Roots. I'm sure if you are a longtime listener of the station, you are familiar with them. They've played at the Blue Feather Festival in the past, and certainly no stranger to Whitehorse and the Yukon. This is called Skoden, and I've got the Jerry Cans up right after them, so stick around. You can't slow down.

0: All right, that's the Jerry Cans out of Iqaluit on Baffin Island there, singing the Tragically Hips Ahead by a Century in Inuktitut. That's pretty cool. And right ahead of that, we... what did we play? I'm trying to remember. Yes, we had the Digging Roots. We had Skoden. And the Digging Roots, of course, are veterans of the Blue Feather Music Festival. And the Blue Feather Music Festival is coming up very soon. William Prince is headlining this year. And so I'll get to a little of his music in a little bit here. But right now, we're going to listen to a quick word from one of our sponsors, and we've got some Ray St. Germain coming up right after that.
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Daddy was a Frenchman, Mama was a Cree. All you call me was Dirty Half-Breed. Now we're alone standing on my land. What you gonna call me now, white man? What you gonna call me now, white man? I could load a rifle when I was only 3. Kill my first buffalo when I was 13. When I was

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What you think about that? A time of crisis, have a battle plan. What you gonna call me now, white man? What you gonna call me now, white man? I have a buffalo runner with perfect rhythm. You're lucky to have the courage that's in him. He runs like the wind. Catch him if you can. What you gonna

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You may be as good as the man I am. Now what you gonna call me now, white man? What you gonna call me now, white man? The good Lord says we were made in His image. Doesn't care at all about your lineage. We're all God's children according to His plan.

She's Back in My Arms. We had Just the Boys with their version of Long Cool Woman, originally done by the Hollies just before that. And we had Michi Donovan with Forgotten Yesterday. And that set started off with What You Gonna Call Me Now, White Man by Ray St. Germain, Métis legend singer-songwriter. I'm going to play something right now by a group called Blue Moon Marquee. This is called Put Your Feathers On, featuring Northern Cree on Shone FM.

Yeah, that's Cat Clyde. That's Papa Took My Totems. Love that track. That is on Cat's Down Rounder album. Excellent, excellent record. And we had Cat up here a couple weeks ago at the Yukon Arts Center, and then also up in Dawson City, I believe at Kayak. I'm not entirely sure actually where she played in Dawson City. If you know, you can let me know. And if you went to the show, let me know. I'd love to hear how those shows went. An amazing singer-songwriter, and she's always got a great band with her, and also fantastic when she plays solo. So we also heard Jay Gilday right before her with Look at the Moon. Both Kat and Jay were both at last year's Atlin Arts and Music Festival as well, along with Digga Wolf, who we played earlier in the show. And we had Blue Moon Marquee with Put Your Feathers On. My name is Patrick Jacobson. I'm filling in for Elaine Shorty today here on Indigenous Connections. And you've got it tuned to Indigenous Radio, Shone FM, the beat of a different drummer. And right now, this is Eagle and Hawk.

All right, that's Curtis Cardinal with Love Will Keep Us Alive. We had Eagle and Hawk right before that with You Own This Town. My name is Patrick Jacobson. You are listening to Indigenous Radio here on Shone FM, the beat of a different drummer. And yeah, you've got it tuned in during Indigenous Connections. Currently, Elaine Shorty is away, so I'm filling in for her today. But she will be back again next week. And so I'll be here with you today and tomorrow. And Stuart Cardinal Bunnell will be here on Thursday and Friday. And right now I got time just to squeeze in maybe one quick track here. And let's see here. I'm going to play an instrumental. This is The Ventures. This is Walk, Don't Run. And here it is on Indigenous Connections on Shone FM.

0: Now this update from the Canadian Press. Two rides at Canada's Wonderland north of Toronto have been closed out of an abundance of caution after a man fell to his death during a roller coaster ride in Georgia. Six Flags says the Leviathan and Behemoth coasters at Wonderland are offline with no timeline for reopening. Conservative leader Pierre Poilievre blames a trade war with the U.S. for declining auto production on both sides of the border. Speaking at a news conference in Windsor, Ontario before crossing into the United States, Poilievre said the story stateside isn't rosy either. Less than 2 weeks after Canadian astronaut Joshua Kutrick made it into space, he's sharing experiences that brought him to the International Space Station, the Canadian Space Agency holding its first ever live from space news conference today. And a key figure who admitted to a role in a $22 million gold and currency heist at Toronto's Pearson Airport is testifying at the trial of another accused man. Arsalan Chowdhury is taking the stand in the trial of Parmpal Sidhu, who has pleaded not guilty to theft and conspiracy in the 2023 heist. From the Canadian Press, I'm Dom Mitchell.
1: Well, thank you, John, for that update. Let's take a quick look at the weather around the Yukon Territory at this hour. And currently in Beaver Creek, that's the coldest spot in the territory. That's minus 6 there and mostly cloudy. In Burwash, it's 1 degree and partly cloudy. Carmax is minus 5. Dawson City, also minus 6 and some mist in the air there. In Faro, mostly cloudy and minus 2. Haines Junction is minus 5. In Mayo, it's minus 3 and mostly cloudy. Old Crow, it's plus 1. In Pelly Ranch, minus 5. In Teslin, it's cloudy and 1 degree. In Watson Lake, it is 1 degree and mostly cloudy. And here in Whitehorse, outside the Shone FM studios, it is 2 degrees and mostly cloudy. Whitehorse being the warm spot in the territory right now. My name is Patrick Jacobson. I'm filling in for Elaine Shorty here today on Indigenous Connections. And you've got it tuned to Indigenous Radio, Shone FM, the beat of a different drummer. And as Elaine does, she likes to play a lot of Indigenous music in the first hour and then kind of go into a little bit of classic rock in the second hour. I'm going to do a little bit of that. And so hopefully you'll keep with me through this, and hopefully I'll do this right. Anyways, I'd like to play a little John Fogerty for you, and let's see what we got here for you. Where is it here? Let's go with The Old Man Down the Road, and here it is for you on Shone FM.
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All right, that's Redbone. That was the first Indigenous band to ever reach the top five of the Billboard Hot 100. And that track was from 1974 called Come and Get Your Love. And ahead of that, we had Driftwood Holly, our friend from Dawson City. That was Mothers. And we had John Fogerty, the old man down the road. John Fogerty famously was sued by his record label for that song. Because they thought the old man down the road, sued by his former record label for that song because they felt the old man down the road sounded a little bit too much like Run Through the Jungle by Creedence Clearwater Revival, which was John Fogerty's own band. So he was literally being sued for sounding too much like himself. If that's not the weirdest music lawsuit that's ever happened, I don't know what is. That one still baffles me to this day. Of course, John did win in the end. He wasn't they weren't successful in proving that John had ripped off Creedence Clearwater Revival, because how can you rip off yourself? Yeah, that song does sound a lot like Run Through the Jungle, but realistically, I mean, it just kind of sounds like John Fogerty to me. Anyways, moving on. I've got something right now by a really wonderful band out of Toronto. They're not together anymore. They did their farewell tour just a year and a bit ago, year and a half ago. But they were the bassist for the legendary Blues Brothers band and the movie The Blues Brothers. And this band came out of Toronto playing at Grossman's Tavern. This is the Downchild Blues Band, and this is I Got Everything I Need, almost.

0: All right, that is the band and the night they drove Old Dixie Down. Of course, the band fronted by legendary lead guitarist and songwriter Robbie Robertson of Mohawk descent helped shape the group's iconic Americana and rock sound. And later, after the band released solo and collaborative albums, blending rock with traditional Indigenous music, definitely a pioneer in music, yeah, very very proud Indigenous man. Before that, we had Touch of Grey by the Grateful Dead, and we had the legendary Downchild Blues Band out of Toronto with "I Got Everything I Need," almost. I got a lot more music to come right after this break.
1: 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At Go Electric Yukon, we're here for you. Celebrated Canadian Indigenous writer and storyteller Richard Van Camp is Yukon Public Library's guest author from October 14th to the 18th. On Wednesday, October the 14th, join Richard in conversation with Stephanie Joe for the Indigenous Book Club featuring the novel Beast, followed by the film Inkwo for When the Starving Return at the Kwanlin Dun Cultural Center. On Thursday, October the 15th, Richard will visit Teslin's Community Library to present a story time at 11 a.m. On Friday, October the 16th, Richard will head to Haines Junction for an author talk at 7 p.m. at the St. Elias Convention Center. On Saturday, register for one or two workshops exploring the craft of fiction and an afternoon film screening of Three Feathers and Miracle Stories. Richard returns to White Horse on Sunday, October the 18th, for story time at the White Horse Public Library. Registration is required and seating is limited. 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Film screenings provided courtesy of the National Film Board of Canada.
0: Yeah, very excited to have Richard Van Camp coming by the studio a little later today. Unfortunately, he isn't able to make it in time for the show, so we're going to have to record an interview with him, and I will broadcast it tomorrow on Indigenous Connections here. His flight's just coming in just a little bit too late tonight. So, but yeah, Richard Van Camp will be in the studio and chatting about all of his appearances across the Yukon. And Richard, of course, being from Fort Smith in the Northwest Territories, very accomplished Indigenous writer. He's got, I think, 30 books out. And so I'm really excited to talk to him and find out what he's been working on and what he's going to be doing in his appearances across the Yukon. Very exciting. All right. Right now, I've got another Indigenous artist. This guy is definitely one of the pioneers of instrumental rock and roll. He's a Shawnee rock guitarist. He invented the power chord. He revolutionized electric guitar distortion. And this 1958 hit had a profound impact on Jimmy Page when he was in the Yardbirds and then later in Led Zeppelin. This is Rumble by Link Wray.

That's a very cool tune by Bruce Cockburn featuring Susan Aglukkaq. That is To Keep the World We Know. And ahead of that, we had Jimi Hendrix with Little Wing. And it's kind of a sort of semi-well-known detail, I guess. Jimi Hendrix... mother's side was Cherokee, so he's not only a black singer-songwriter from the 60s, he's also an indigenous singer-songwriter from the 60s, or at least has indigenous heritage there. And ahead of that, we had Link Wray, who is an absolute legend in instrumental rock, and he's a Shawnee rock guitarist, and that track was called Rumble. Definitely famously influenced a lot of guitarists, but in particular, Jimmy Page has been very vocal about Link Wray's influence on his music. Right now, I'm going to play something by the Seaweed Band. Seaweed played our 40th anniversary concert here in Whitehorse for Shone FM, and that was just a few years back. And right now, I'm going to play Star People for you. Here it is.

0: Yeah, how about that? That's Asani and that's Rez Sister. And ahead of that was the Seaweed Band with Star People. All right, more music to come right after this.
1: Celebrated Canadian Indigenous writer and storyteller Richard Van Camp is Yukon Public Library's guest author from October 14th to the 18th. On Wednesday, October the 14th, join Richard in conversation with Stephanie Joe for the Indigenous Book Club, featuring the novel Beast, followed by the film Inkwo for When the Starving Return at the Kwanlin Dun Cultural Center. On Thursday, October the 15th, Richard will visit Teslin's Community Library to present a story time at 11 a.m. On Friday, October the 16th, Richard will head to Haines Junction for an author talk at 7 p.m. at the St. Elias Convention Center. On Saturday, register for one or two workshops exploring the craft of fiction and an afternoon film screening of Three Feathers and Miracle Stories. Richard returns to Whitehorse on Sunday, October the 18th, for story time at the Whitehorse Public Library. 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
0: All right, I'm really excited to play this track for you. Crystal Shawanda has a brand new album out called Homesick Indian Blues, and she's done a cover of a Mark Knopfler song that was written during his tenure with Dire Straits, but was never actually recorded by Dire Straits. It was performed live by Dire Straits a number of times, and there are some live recordings out there. And then later it was recorded by Canadian guitarist Jeff Healy on his Hell to Pay record, and Mark Knopfler played and sang on Jeff Healy's version. But yeah, this is a cool track. This is I Think I Love You Too Much by Crystal Shawanda, and here it is on Neon, or on Indigenous Connections.

Yes, how cool is that? That is the latest from Crystal Shawanda. That is I Think I Love You Too Much from her new album. And yeah, we've got the news coming up here just at the top of the hour. I got just enough time to squeeze in one more track. This is Robbie Robertson with a little help from U2. This is Sweet Fire of Love.

0: From the National Newsroom of the Canadian Press, I'm Karen Rebo. With less than a week to go before referendum day in Alberta, two former premiers on the opposite ends of the political spectrum will unite today to try to keep the province from quitting Canada.
1: Former premiers Jason Kenney and Rachel Notley are set to speak at an event in the province's capital. The Edmonton Chamber of Commerce is hosting them, with Kenney, the premier under the United Conservative Party, defeating Notley's NDP government in 2019. Their speech is coming before Albertans vote on 10 questions in a referendum, and on a day that advanced polling stations open for early voting. The most contested one will be whether the province should stay a part of Canada or hold a second binding referendum on leaving the country. John Kennedy, The Canadian Press.
0: A new poll finds most Americans think Donald Trump is profiting off the U.S. presidency in unethical or illegal ways and is focused more on his wealth than helping people like them. The survey was released this morning by the AP and the NORC Center for Public Affairs Research. As Trump's family business pulls in record money from new ventures helped by his policies, the survey finds 6 in 10 adults believe he's either illegally profiting or doing something unethical but not illegal. At the same time, just over half of respondents say Trump has prioritized his personal financial interests a lot since returning to the White House. Jury selection begins today in Buffalo in the trial that could see the white supremacist who killed 10 people in a 2022 supermarket get the death penalty. The attack is believed to be the deadliest shooting targeting black people in modern history. Peyton Gendron is facing over 24 federal hate crime charges and more than a dozen firearms charges. He's already spending life in prison on state murder charges. Six Flags has temporarily closed 9 roller coasters in 6 amusement parks across the U.S. as it works to figure out what caused a deadly accident yesterday near Atlanta. A man died and 4 others were injured on one of the largest roller coasters at Six Flags Over Georgia. Riders on the popular Goliath coaster say a passenger fell out of his seat and hit the ride several times. Dozens of Canadian academics are among an international group of scientists calling for better containment measures for artificial intelligence models.
2: Since the summer, OpenAI, Anthropic, Meta, and Google have all disclosed that their models hacked other organizations. The letter says unless immediate changes are made to how AI is developed and deployed, such incidents will continue. It says future incidents will be much more damaging to exposed critical infrastructure. The scientists say there is a need for more research on AI safety and an emphasis on containment technologies and procedures. The Canadian signatories to the letter include AI pioneers Yoshua Bengio and Jeffrey Hinton. Aaron Sousa, The Canadian Press.
0: This is The Canadian Press. In sports, all 32 NHL teams are in action today with 3 games in Canada. The Montreal Canadiens host the Buffalo Sabres. The St. Louis Blues visit the red-hot Ottawa Senators, who beat New Jersey last night. And the Winnipeg Jets will entertain the Minnesota Wild. Among the Canadian teams on the road, the Toronto Maple Leafs visit the Utah Mammoth. Baseball's Cleveland Guardians drew first blood in the opener of their best-of-7 American League Championship Series, beating the Tampa Bay Rays 7-3. They'll play again tonight. In the NLCS, the 2-time defending champion Dodgers are in a hole, down 2 games to none as they head home to L.A. after the Milwaukee Brewers won another one last night. The CFL's Montreal Alouettes improved to 9-0 at home with a 44-24 win over the defending champion Saskatchewan Roughriders. The NFL's Monday Nighter saw the Buffalo Bills outlast the LA Rams 37-34 in overtime. From the Canadian Press, I'm Karen Rebo.
3: Thank you, Karen. Oh my goodness, your Ontario roots are showing. Of all the Canadian teams to mention in the league, you don't even mention the currently undefeated Edmonton Oilers, who are also playing tonight. So, anyways, I digress. Go Oilers. They're playing against the Kings at 7:30 our time this evening. Let's talk about the weather, shall we? Going through, starting at Beaver Creek, right now it's -4 and mostly cloudy. In Burwash, it's partly cloudy and +1. CarMax, -2. Dawson City, mostly cloudy and -5. In Faro, it's mostly cloudy and -2. Haines Junction, -2. In Mayo, it's -3 and mostly cloudy. The cold spot is Margaret Lake. It's -7 there right now. In Old Crow, it's +1. In Pelly Ranch, -4. Teslin, it's cloudy and 3 degrees. In Watson Lake, it is 2 degrees and partly cloudy. And here in Whitehorse, outside the Shone FM studios, it is popped up to +4 degrees, and it's mostly cloudy. And we're the warm spot in the territory at this time. All right. Well, I did mention earlier that the Blue Feather Music Festival is coming up. And sorry, I'm kind of turning around here while I've got my mic in front of me here. So apologize if it's kind of going out of phase here a little bit. But yes, on Friday, November 6th and Saturday, November 7th, the Blue Feather Music Festival is happening here in Whitehorse at the Yukon Arts Center. Tickets are on sale now. It's $40 for an adult ticket or $70 for a weekend ticket. Elders and students are $30 and youth are $20. And there's 8 bands that are coming to town. Well, some of them are already in town because some of them are local bands, such as Gemini Fire. There's a Heart tribute band called Barracuda that's coming. There's Love and a 38, which is partially a local band, partially a California band. And there's Donita Large and the Small Band. Average Joe is coming back. Ravine is here. Not the hypnotist, comedian, whatever. It's not that Ravine. Nick Gilder and Sweeney Todd. And as I mentioned earlier, William Prince is going to be here. Big, big headliner for the Blue Feather Music Festival this year. And right now I'm going to play a track by him. This is called Breathless. Here it is on Indigenous Connections on Shone FM.

Well, if that didn't make you go to the Blue Feather Music Festival website and buy your ticket already, then I don't know what's going to. That is an amazing track by William Prince, and how very fortunate we are to have him back up in the Yukon and performing at the Blue Feather Music Festival at the Yukon Arts Center in just a few weeks. All right. Well, right now I'm going to play something by Métis singer-songwriter Ruby Waters. This is a new single, came out on August 26th this year, and this is called Get a Grip, and here it is.

0: Yeah, that's Chevy Buley and Forget Her Goodbye. Gotta throw a little country tune in there. And that's another Métis singer-songwriter. He's from Hay River originally, lives in Alberta currently. And yeah, great Canadian indigenous country singer there. And just ahead of that, we had Ruby Waters and one of her latest tracks. I think that is her latest track. That's called Get a Grip. Came out in late August of this year. My name is Patrick Jacobson. You are listening to Indigenous Connections on Indigenous Radio, Shown FM, the beat of a different drummer. And I'll be back right after these messages.
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0: Okay, well, I've got something by Ponyman for you here now. This is called Shake That Tail Feather, and here it is on Indigenous Connections.

0: from our studios in Whitehorse, Yukon. 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
1: This is Stuart Cardinal-Bunnell with the Shonathem News. The governments of Yukon and Canada have announced an agreement in principle to renew the Working Together bilateral agreement to improve access to health care. In a joint media release, both governments said that the agreement will provide approximately $52.1 million over 7 years to improve access to health care across the territory once it has been finalized. According to the release, the Yukon will advance ongoing priorities outlined in a new 4-year action plan, including supporting health workers and improving service continuity in rural communities, increasing access to family health services, improving access and quality to mental health and substance use services, and modernizing health systems. In the release, the Government of Canada reminds Yukoners that it is also investing $74.5 million over 3 years in health infrastructure funding through the Build Communities Strong Fund Canada-Yukon Agreement, which was announced in May. The Government of Yukon brought together municipal and First Nations government staff for the Sustainable Communities Forum last week. In a media release, the Yukon government said that the 2-day forum included learning, workshops, and networking to share practical tools, strengthen relationships among the levels of government, and learn from each other. According to the release, the theme for this forum was Resilience in Action, where attendees heard from presenters on how governments can support integrated community planning, infrastructure asset management, climate change adaptation, and emergency preparedness. In the release, Minister of Community Services Corey Belmore said that it is pivotal for everyone to learn from and hear about each other's experiences. The release says that the Sustainable Communities Forum takes place twice a year and is made possible with funding from Natural Resources Canada's Climate Change Adaptation Program. The Government of Yukon has introduced changes to the Residential Tenancies Act. In a media release, the Yukon government said that the proposed changes include removing the rent cap and allowing no-cause evictions with a 6-month notice period. According to the release, the changes reflect the government's efforts to increase housing supply and affordability across the housing continuum. Minister of Community Services Corey Belmore says in the release that these changes encourage landlords to invest in the rental market while also allowing time for tenants to find new accommodation. In the release, the Yukon government says that the amendments to the Residential Tenancies Act are one part of its broader approach to increase housing supply, along with investments in new housing construction. For more information on the Residential Tenancies Act, visit yukon.ca. The Government of Yukon has tabled the Yukon Firearms Act 2026 in the Yukon Legislative Assembly. In a media release, the Yukon government said that the proposed legislation is designed to support responsible firearm owners in the territory and that it reflects views shared by Yukoners during public engagement this summer. According to the release, the Yukon Firearms Act would introduce a new firearms advocate for the Yukon who would be responsible for advocating on behalf of lawful firearms owners, supporting education, training, and safety initiatives, advising the Minister of Justice on firearms issues, and communicating with the public on firearms-related issues. In the release, the Yukon government clarifies that this new position is not part of the Canadian Firearms Program and that it is separate from the new Northern Chief Firearms Officer position that was recently announced by the Government of Canada. That's the ShonaFM News. 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

0: Yes, that's Leela Gilday and One Drum. And just before her, we heard Keith Cicola with Indian Cars. And, you know, right before the news, we had a bunch of tracks that I didn't even get to tell you about there. So we had the Hallucination with Electric Powwow Drum. We had Mamakto from the Jerry Cans. And we had Shake Your Tail Feather by Pony Man. So lots of music in there for you. My name is Patrick Jacobson. I'm filling in for Elaine Shorty here on Indigenous Connections. You've got it tuned to Indigenous Radio, Shone FM, the beat of a different drummer. And still got about, 18 minutes or so left of music. So I'm going to get to that right after these words from our sponsors.
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2: 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And we're starting our own as well. So Softball UConn's will still be on air with us on Fridays when they run it. But we will have ours on Tuesdays and Thursdays, and it'll be every week. So that's scheduled to start in November. 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But you can go to our website, shonefm.com, and all the information will be posted there, as well as on our Facebook page. And we'll also give updates here on the air as they come available. But yes, we are looking for a bingo manager and would love to hear from you. Come join our team and be that person with us. That would be cool, wouldn't it? All right. Well, right now I'm going to play something from Cat Clyde. This is called Mama Said, and here it is on Indigenous Connections.

All right, that's Alyssa P., who was also just here this summer playing at the Yukon Arts Center, Time in Algamak, which is Inuktitut for Time After Time, Cyndi Lauper cover there. We had Katie St. Germain, a Métis singer-songwriter, with Cleaning House before that, and Cat Clyde with Mama Said. Got time for one more track here before the news, and then I'll be back with Neon Country. This is Crystal Shawanda and New Orleans is Sinkin'.

0: From the National Newsroom of the Canadian Press, I'm Karen Rebo. With less than a week to go before referendum day in Alberta, two former premiers on the opposite ends of the political spectrum will unite today to try to keep the province from quitting Canada.
1: Former Premiers Jason Kenney and Rachel Notley are set to speak at an event in the province's capital. The Edmonton Chamber of Commerce is hosting them, with Kenney, the Premier under the United Conservative Party, defeating Notley's NDP government in 2019. Their speech is coming before Albertans vote on 10 questions in a referendum, and on a day that advanced polling stations open for early voting. The most contested one will be whether the province should stay a part of Canada or hold a second binding referendum on leaving the country. John Kennedy, The Canadian Press.
0: A new poll finds most Americans think Donald Trump is profiting off the U.S. presidency in unethical or illegal ways and is focused more on his wealth than helping people like them. The survey was released this morning by the AP and the NORC Center for Public Affairs Research. As Trump's family business pulls in record money from new ventures helped by his policies, the survey finds 6 in 10 adults believe he's either illegally profiting or doing something unethical but not illegal. At the same time, just over half of respondents say Trump has prioritized his personal financial interests a lot since returning to the White House. Jury selection begins today in Buffalo in the trial that could see the white supremacist who killed 10 people in a 2022 supermarket get the death penalty. The attack is believed to be the deadliest shooting targeting black people in modern history. Peyton Gendron is facing over 24 federal hate crime charges and more than a dozen firearms charges. He's already spending life in prison on state murder charges. Six Flags has temporarily closed 9 roller coasters in 6 amusement parks across the U.S. as it works to figure out what caused a deadly accident yesterday near Atlanta. A man died and 4 others were injured on one of the largest roller coasters at Six Flags over Georgia. Riders on the popular Goliath coaster say a passenger fell out of his seat and hit the ride several times. Dozens of Canadian academics are among an international group of scientists calling for better containment measures for artificial intelligence models.
2: Since the summer, OpenAI, Anthropic, Meta, and Google have all disclosed that their models hacked other organizations. The letter says unless immediate changes are made to how AI is developed and deployed, such incidents will continue. It says future incidents will be much more damaging to exposed critical infrastructure. The scientists say there is a need for more research on AI safety and an emphasis on containment technologies and procedures. The Canadian signatories to the letter include AI pioneers Yoshua Bengio and Jeffrey Hinton. Aaron Sousa, The Canadian Press.
0: This is The Canadian Press. In sports, all 32 NHL teams are in action today with 3 games in Canada. The Montreal Canadiens host the Buffalo Sabres. The St. Louis Blues visit the red-hot Ottawa Senators, who beat New Jersey last night. And the Winnipeg Jets will entertain the Minnesota Wild. Among the Canadian teams on the road, the Toronto Maple Leafs visit the Utah Mammoth. Baseball's Cleveland Guardians drew first blood in the opener of their best-of-7 American League Championship Series, beating the Tampa Bay Rays 7-3. They'll play again tonight. In the NLCS, the 2-time defending champion Dodgers are in a hole, down 2 games to none as they head home to L.A. after the Milwaukee Brewers won another one last night. The CFL's Montreal Alouettes improved to 9-0 at home with a 44-24 win over the defending champion Saskatchewan Roughriders. The NFL's Monday Nighter saw the Buffalo Bills outlast the LA Rams 37-34 in overtime. From the Canadian Press, I'm Karen Rebo.
3: Thank you, Karen. I may as well fill in the other 3 Canadian teams that are playing here tonight. The New York Islanders are playing host to the Vancouver Canucks. That game starts at 7:45 Eastern time. The Anaheim Ducks are playing host to the Calgary Flames. That starts, all of these times are showing up in Eastern time, so you're going to have to look the times up yourself. And the LA Kings are playing host to the Edmonton Oilers. And that one, I have my app open, and it says it's at 7:30 our time. So there you go. The Oilers, the Flames, and the Canucks, in addition to all of the Eastern teams that Canadian Press likes to focus on. All right, cool. Well, let's take a look at the weather around the Yukon Territory at this hour, shall we? Right now, now in Beaver Creek, it's mostly cloudy and minus 3. Burwash, kind of windy there. Winds are 29 from the southeast and gusting as high as 42. It's partly cloudy and 4 degrees there. In CarMax, it's 3 degrees. Dawson City, mostly cloudy and minus 5. In Faro, mainly sunny and 0 degrees. Haines Junction, also 0 degrees. And Margaret Lake is still the cold spot in the territory at minus 7. Mayo is mostly cloudy and minus 1. Old Crow, plus 1. In Pelly Ranch, it is minus 4. In Teslin, it's cloudy there and it's 4 degrees. Watson Lake, partly cloudy, also 4 degrees. And here in Whitehorse, outside the Shone FM studios, we're the warm spot in the territory at plus 5 and mostly cloudy. Although the winds are picking up, they are currently at 19 from the south-southeast, gusting as high as 29. My name is Patrick Jacobson, and you are now tuned into Neon Country.
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3: Yes, that is me. I'm Patrick Jacobson. I'm hosting Neon Country here until 3 o'clock this afternoon. And today, being that Monday was a holiday, I'm going to count down the top 10 country songs in Canada today on Tuesday. Instead, I'm going to start at number 10. And this was number 9 last week. This is the James Barker Band, and this song is called After Dark. Here it is on Neon Country.

All right, that is called After Dark by the James Barker Band, and that is the number 10 track on the Canadian Country Music Countdown. This week, Ella Langley pops back up into the top 10 with another new song. This is called Loving Life Again, and it's on her massive Dandelion record. It was number 11 last week, and it makes its first appearance in the top 10 this week at number 9. Here it is.

Yeah, there's Ella Langley. She's Loving Life Again, and that is your number 9 song this week on the Canadian Country Music Countdown. Now, leaping up from number 15, just, you know, skyrocketing into the top 10 here, your number 8 track is Morgan Wallen, and this is called Been By Now, and it's his latest single. Here it is on Neon Country.

Now, there's the latest from Morgan Wallen. That's Been By Now. And that track is number 8 this week on the Canada Country Music Countdown. Up 3 spots from number 10 last week, we've got Jelly Roll. This is Hands Up. And here it is.

Yeah, that's Jelly Roll and Hands Up. That's your number 7 track this week. It was number 10 last week, and it's bounding up the charts. Also moving up from number 7 last week up to number 6, we've got Dallas Smith with Good Time Goes.

0: Yeah, that is Good Time Goes by Dallas Smith, and that is number six this week on the Country Music Countdown. All right, the top five right after this.
1: Celebrated Canadian Indigenous writer and storyteller Richard Van Camp is Yukon Public Library's guest author from October 14th to the 18th. 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On Thursday, October the 15th, Richard will visit Teslin's Community Library to present a story time at 11 a.m. On Friday, October the 16th, Richard will head to Haines Junction for an author talk at 7 p.m. at the St. Elias Convention Center. 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How much of your heating bill leaves the Yukon every winter? As energy costs rise, communities across the north are using local biomass to reduce dependence on imported fuels, support local jobs, and keep more energy dollars closer to home. 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
0: All right, let's get into the top five. Luke Combs. There's a massive, massive single. It's been on the charts for 27 weeks, and it's on his huge The Way I Am album, which has produced a number of great, big singles for him this year. This one is called Be By You, and it is number five this week, down from number three.

Yeah, that's your number five song. That's Luke Combs and Be By You. Slipping two spots from number two last week down to number four this week. This is the latest from Kenny Chesney. This is Carry On.

There's Kenny Chesney and Carry On. That's the number four song this week. Well, still moving up the charts and up from number five last week to number three this week. Well, we've got Lainey Wilson with a little help from John Mayer on Phone Keys Wallet.

There's Lainey Wilson with John Mayer singing Phone Keys Wallet. John not singing it, but playing the guitar on that one. And Lainey is the singer, of course. All right. Well, this brings us up to our number two song this week. And this one took a significant jump. It was number six last week, and it skyrocketed up into the top two. This is... one of the hosts of The Voice this year. This is Riley Green. This is Think As You Drunk from his That's Just Me album.

Yeah, that's Riley Green. Think As You Drunk. That's your number two song this week. And that brings us to number one. And Sting at number one, it's Stella Lefty. This is Boston. Oh, no.

0: Well, there you have it. That's Stella Lefty, and that's your number one song on the Canadian Country Music Countdown this week. I'll recap them here quickly for you. At number 10, we had After Dark by the James Barker Band, down from number 9 last week. In number 9, we had Love and Life Again, Ella Langley, up from 11 last week. In number 8, it was Been By Now by Morgan Wallen, which jumped up from number 15 last week. Hands Up by Jelly Roll was number 7. From number 10 last week. Dallas Smith, Good Time Goes, moved up from number 7 to number 6 this week. Be By You by Luke Combs dropped 2 places from number 3 to number 5. Carry On by Kenny Chesney dropped 2 places from number 2 to number 4. And Lainey Wilson with John Mayer and Phone Keys Wallet jumped 2 spaces from number 5 to number 3 this week. And Riley Green, big moves this week, from number 6 up to number 2. Boston by Stella Lefty remains at number 1, where it's been for several weeks now. It's been on the charts for 22 weeks. And that is your number 1 song. All right, more music to come in just a moment.
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0: Okay, well, some more music here for you. How about The Two Lukes? This is Finders Keepers by Luke Bryan with Luke Combs.

All right, that is the latest from Miranda Lambert. A little help from Ella Langley on that one. And it's on her new album, Crisco. That's called Snakeskin Boots. Just ahead of that, we had Luke Bryan with Luke Combs singing Finders Keepers. And yeah, a lot of duos and sort of link-ups happening in country music these days. We already heard Lainey Wilson with John Mayer in there as well in the Top 10 Countdown. I've got a couple more coming up here as well for you to listen to. But yeah, always kind of fun to hear those little collaborations. I had a phone call from Marsh Lake Brad, and he wants to hear the Charlie Daniels Band and Simple Man. It's definitely one of his favorite tunes, and I've played it here for him a number of times, and I'm going to play it again for him right now. Here it is, Simple Man. Hope you're having a good day out there, Brad.

0: Yeah, that's the Charlie Daniels Band. That's Simple Man going out to Marsh Lake, Brad. All right. And we got about 20 seconds before the top of the hour, and the news is going to be on. And, yeah, not a whole lot to tell you about what's going on around town right now, but there is a Spruce Bog Halloween Market that's happening on Halloween Day on the 31st. And that's going to be cool. That's going to be at the Sternwheeler Hotel and Conference Center. And you can check that out from 9:30 a.m. till 5 p.m. Handmade crafts, treats, and gifts. All right, we'll be back right after the news.
1: From the National Newsroom of the Canadian Press, I'm Karen Rebo. With less than a week to go before Referendum Day in Alberta, two former premiers on the opposite ends of the political spectrum will unite today to try to keep the province from quitting Canada.
2: Former Premiers Jason Kenney and Rachel Notley are set to speak at an event in the province's capital. The Edmonton Chamber of Commerce is hosting them, with Kenney, the Premier under the United Conservative Party, defeating Notley's NDP government in 2019. Their speech is coming before Albertans vote on 10 questions in a referendum, and on a day that advanced polling stations open for early voting. The most contested one will be whether the province should stay a part of Canada or hold a second binding referendum on leaving the country. John Kennedy, The Canadian Press.
1: A new poll finds most Americans think Donald Trump is profiting off the U.S. presidency in unethical or illegal ways and is focused more on his wealth than helping people like them. The survey was released this morning by the AP and the NORC Center for Public Affairs Research. As Trump's family business pulls in record money from new ventures helped by his policies, the survey finds 6 in 10 adults believe he's either illegally profiting or doing something unethical but not illegal. At the same time, just over half of respondents say Trump has prioritized his personal financial interests a lot since returning to the White House. Jury selection begins today in Buffalo in the trial that could see the white supremacist who killed 10 people in a 2022 supermarket get the death penalty. The attack is believed to be the deadliest shooting targeting black people in modern history. Peyton Gendron is facing over 24 federal hate crime charges and more than a dozen firearms charges. He's already spending life in prison on state murder charges. Six Flags has temporarily closed 9 roller coasters in 6 amusement parks across the U.S. as it works to figure out what caused a deadly accident yesterday near Atlanta. A man died and 4 others were injured on one of the largest roller coasters at Six Flags Over Georgia. Riders on the popular Goliath coaster say a passenger fell out of his seat and hit the ride several times. Dozens of Canadian academics are among an international group of scientists calling for better containment measures for artificial intelligence models.
3: Since the summer, OpenAI, Anthropic, Meta, and Google have all disclosed that their models hacked other organizations. The letter says unless immediate changes are made to how AI is developed and deployed, such incidents will continue. It says future incidents will be much more damaging to exposed critical infrastructure. The scientists say there is a need for more research on AI safety and an emphasis on containment technologies and procedures. The Canadian signatories to the letter include AI pioneers Yoshua Bengio and Jeffrey Hinton. Aaron Sousa, The Canadian Press.
1: This is The Canadian Press. In sports, all 32 NHL teams are in action today with 3 games in Canada. The Montreal Canadiens host the Buffalo Sabres. The St. Louis Blues visit the red-hot Ottawa Senators, who beat New Jersey last night. And the Winnipeg Jets will entertain the Minnesota Wild. Among the Canadian teams on the road, the Toronto Maple Leafs visit the Utah Mammoth. Baseball's Cleveland Guardians drew first blood in the opener of their best-of-7 American League Championship Series, beating the Tampa Bay Rays 7-3. They'll play again tonight. In the NLCS, the 2-time defending champion Dodgers are in a hole, down 2 games to none as they head home to L.A. after the Milwaukee Brewers won another one last night. The CFL's Montreal Alouettes improved to 9-0 at home with a 44-24 win over the defending champion Saskatchewan Roughriders. The NFL's Monday Nighter saw the Buffalo Bills outlast the LA Rams 37-34 in overtime. From the Canadian Press, I'm Karen Rebo.
0: All right. Thank you, Karen. Well, Unless you're Dave White or Ed McLean, you probably don't care that the Toronto Maple Leafs are playing tonight. So I'll give you the Pacific teams that are playing tonight as well. The Canucks are playing against the Islanders. That is in New York and is on at 4:45 Pacific time this evening. The Calgary Flames are in Anaheim playing against the Ducks. That game is at 6:45 Pacific time. And the Edmonton Oilers are in Los Angeles playing the Kings. And that game is at 7:30 p.m. And if you are a Maple Leafs fan, don't worry. We're just giving you a hard time. That's what hockey's all about, right? Little ribbon. All right. You can take it. You've been taking it for a really long time. All right, let's move on and talk about the weather, shall we? In the Yukon Territory at this hour, in Beaver Creek, it is mostly cloudy and minus one. In Burwash, it's mainly sunny and 5 degrees. Windy there, it's 25 from the south-southeast, gusting to 37. Carmax is 6 degrees. Dawson City, mostly cloudy and minus 4. In Faro, it's mainly sunny and 2 degrees. Haines Junction, 3 degrees. In Margaret Lake, it's minus 6, and that is the cold spot in the territory right now. In Mayo, it's mostly cloudy and 1 degree. Old Crow, it's up to 2 degrees. Pelly Ranch, it's minus 1. In Teslin, mostly cloudy and 5 degrees. In Watson Lake, mainly sunny and 5 degrees. And here in Whitehorse, outside the Shone FM studios, is currently 6 degrees and mostly cloudy. And we are the hot spot in the territory at this time. And there is a lot of blue sky poking through right now, so I would say partly cloudy. But hey, I'm not, I'm just reading the weather. I'm not making it. So there you have it. All right. I'd like to play something decidedly Yukon by Shania Twain on her Little Miss Twain album. This is called Stranger Things, and here it is on Neon Country.

0: Yeah, that's the latest from Cameron Whitcomb. That's Kingdom of Fear from his Deep Water EP. Before that, we had Nicole Summerlin out of British Columbia with her single Let It Burn, and Canadian superstar Shania Twain from her Little Miss Twain album. That is called Stranger Things, which is a cool little take on some Robert Service and some Yukon lore in there. All right, I'll be back right after this message.
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0: 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It helps us keep the lights on and keep this kind of programming running for you. Right now, I'm going to play something from Shawnee Kish. This is called Ride at Dawn, and it's her latest, and it's a rocker. Love it.

That's Coey Wetzel with Ella Langley singing on that one. That's called Jaded. We had Johnny Walker before that with from Josh Stumpf. And Right at Dawn, Shawnee Kish started off that set. All right. Well, this song was part of the top 10 off the top of the first hour of the show. But I had a call back from Marsh Lake Brad, who missed his song. I played Simple Man for him. And this was his second choice. He really wants to hear Riley Green's Think As You Drunk. So it's been over an hour. I think we can play it again for him. This is for you, Marsh Lake Brad. Here's some Riley Green for you.

0: Well, there's Nate Smith and Tyler Hubbard singing After Midnight. We had Tennille Towns right before that with Sunshine's Free, and Riley Green in there with Think As You Drunk, going out to Marsh Lake Brad. Hope you heard that one, Brad, because that's all you get today. All right, I'll be right back after this message.
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0: All right, I got something from Megan Maroney. This is on her Cloud 9 album, and this one's called Medicine. Here it is on Neon Country.

That's Casey Bruner and Turn On the Radio. Lovely little ditty from her. And we had Roger Gabriel right before that with Truck for Sale. And Roger is a former Yukoner living in BC right now. And we had Megan Maroney starting off that set from her Cloud 9 album that was called Medicine. Well, it's Tuesday, so here's something from Alyssa Bonagura to get you going. This is Small Town Tuesday. Who are you going to be?

All right, there's Brad Paisley and This Town Ain't Small Enough. We had Alyssa Bonagura right before him with Small Town Tuesday, Who You Gonna Be? And that's it for me for today. I'll be back again tomorrow. I'm covering for Elaine Shorty on Indigenous Connections from 10 until 1, and then I'll be back with Neon Country from 1 until 3. So you get me for a solid 5 hours tomorrow. All right, I'm going to leave you with Métis singer-songwriter Katie St. Germain. This is called Salt in the Wound. I'll be here again tomorrow.

0: From the National Newsroom of the Canadian Press, I'm Karen Rebo. With less than a week to go before Referendum Day in Alberta, two former premiers on the opposite ends of the political spectrum will unite today to try to keep the province from quitting Canada.
1: Former Premiers Jason Kenney and Rachel Notley are set to speak at an event in the province's capital. The Edmonton Chamber of Commerce is hosting them, with Kenney, the Premier under the United Conservative Party, defeating Notley's NDP government in 2019. Their speech is coming before Albertans vote on 10 questions in a referendum, and on a day that advanced polling stations open for early voting. The most contested one will be whether the province should stay a part of Canada or hold a second binding referendum on leaving the country. John Kennedy, the Canadian Press.
0: A new poll finds most Americans think Donald Trump is profiting off the U.S. presidency in unethical or illegal ways and is focused more on his wealth than helping people like them. The survey was released this morning by the AP and the NORC Center for Public Affairs Research. As Trump's family business pulls in record money from new ventures helped by his policies, the survey finds 6 in 10 adults believe he's either illegally profiting or doing something unethical but not illegal. At the same time, just over half of respondents say Trump has prioritized his personal financial interests a lot since returning to the White House. Jury selection begins today in Buffalo in the trial that could see the white supremacist who killed 10 people in a 2022 supermarket get the death penalty. The attack is believed to be the deadliest shooting targeting black people in modern history. Peyton Gendron is facing over 24 federal hate crime charges and more than a dozen firearms charges. He's already spending life in prison on state murder charges. Six Flags has temporarily closed 9 roller coasters in 6 amusement parks across the U.S. as it works to figure out what caused a deadly accident yesterday near Atlanta. A man died and 4 others were injured on one of the largest roller coasters at Six Flags over Georgia. Riders on the popular Goliath coaster say a passenger fell out of his seat and hit the ride several times. Dozens of Canadian academics are among an international group of scientists calling for better containment measures for artificial intelligence models.
2: Since the summer, OpenAI, Anthropic, Meta, and Google have all disclosed that their models hacked other organizations. The letter says unless immediate changes are made to how AI is developed and deployed, such incidents will continue. It says future incidents will be much more damaging to exposed critical infrastructure. The scientists say there is a need for more research on AI safety and an emphasis on containment technologies and procedures. The Canadian signatories to the letter include AI pioneers Yoshua Bengio and Jeffrey Hinton. Aaron Sousa, The Canadian Press.
0: This is The Canadian Press. In sports, all 32 NHL teams are in action today with 3 games in Canada. The Montreal Canadiens host the Buffalo Sabres. The St. Louis Blues visit the red-hot Ottawa Senators, who beat New Jersey last night. And the Winnipeg Jets will entertain the Minnesota Wild. Among the Canadian teams on the road, the Toronto Maple Leafs visit the Utah Mammoth. Baseball's Cleveland Guardians drew first blood in the opener of their best-of-7 American League Championship Series, beating the Tampa Bay Rays 7-3. They'll play again tonight. In the NLCS, the 2-time defending champion Dodgers are in a hole, down 2 games to none as they head home to L.A. after the Milwaukee Brewers won another one last night. The CFL's Montreal Alouettes improved to 9-0 at home with a 44-24 win over the defending champion Saskatchewan Roughriders. The NFL's Monday Nighter saw the Buffalo Bills outlast the L.A. Rams 37-34 in overtime. From the Canadian Press, I'm Karen Rebo.
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William Carlick here on Sean FM. Glad that you find time to tune in with me on this particular day. And nothing but the best classic rock for you. And talk about Sean FM. That was a band called FM Just Like You.

That was Max Scalion and The Promise. And like I said, promise to find the song that you requested. And talk about requests, we got another request coming up here. It's for John Fogerty, Rock and Roll Girls.

0: That was a band called Seria, and Love Has Taken Its Toll. 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Right now we're sitting at +7, and it's mostly sunny. And as far as I could see, that is also true, mostly sunny.
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That was Bruce Springsteen, Pink Cadillac. Before that was Led Zeppelin, Communication Breakdown. Our time here at Shona FM is 3:43. You're listening to William Carlick here on a Drive Home Show. And I hope you had a good long weekend. And I hope you had a really good feast there on Thanksgiving Day, because that's what it's all about. Nothing like a good home-cooked meal.

0: That was Neil Young, Country Home. I guess all the lucky people out there who happen to own a country home and enjoy the great outdoors nearby. Before that, we heard Concrete Blonde, Joey.
1: 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Celebrated Canadian Indigenous writer and storyteller Richard Van Camp is Yukon Public Library's guest author from October 14th to the 18th. On Wednesday, October the 14th, join Richard in conversation with Stephanie Joe for the Indigenous Book Club featuring the novel Beast, followed by the film Inkwo for When the Starving Return at the Kwanlin Dun Cultural Center. On Thursday, October the 15th, Richard will visit Teslin's Community Library to present a story time at 11 a.m. On Friday, October the 16th, Richard will head to Haines Junction for an author talk at 7 p.m. at the St. Elias Convention Center. On Saturday, register for one or two workshops exploring the craft of fiction and an afternoon film screening of Three Feathers and Miracle Stories. Richard returns to Whitehorse on Sunday, October the 18th, for story time at the Whitehorse Public Library. 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This programming is made possible in part with funding from the Canada Council for the Arts. Film screenings provided courtesy of the National Film Board of Canada.

That's Pretenders, Brass in the Pocket. And the part I like about it is you're special. Of course you're special because you're listening to Sean FM and your host, William McCarlick. Greatly appreciate you spending some time with listening to all the classic rock that comes on the airwaves from 3 to 6 o'clock every day. And we've got a request for the Foo Fighters and Monkey Wrench. And it's coming from some listener from Teslin. And he wanted to share a big event that's happening in Teslin tomorrow, Wednesday, October 14th. It's going to be the past great NHL players will be down there teaching the kids how to play hockey. So one day they'll be in NHL like our one and only McKenna. So what more can I say? But if you're interested and you're in Teslin, it's at 5:30. So take it in. I request 2 points.

0: From the National Newsroom of the Canadian Press, I'm Lisa Laporte. Canada has joined allies, France, the UK, and Australia in expressing deep regret over the postponement of Palestinian presidential and legislative elections.
1: The votes were set to happen next month, but Palestinian President Mahmoud Abbas has delayed them until September 2027. Canada and its allies say in a statement that the delay deprives Palestinians of the chance to vote, and elections are an important element of the Palestinian Authority's commitment to reform. While Canada was among a group of nations that recognized the state of Palestine last year, that recognition was predicated upon several conditions, including elections being held in 2026. The Palestinian Authority has maintained it's unable to hold a vote in Gaza as long as the war continues. Brenda Molina Navidad, The Canadian Press.
0: More than 300 advanced polling stations have opened across Alberta in an historic referendum on separation. Albertans started lining up and casting their ballots at 311 polling stations on the first of five advanced polling days ahead of the official polling day of October 19th. Premier Danielle Smith has put 10 questions to a vote, including whether Alberta should stay in Canada or hold another referendum on quitting Confederation at a later date. The president of Stelco says layoffs at the company's Ontario operations don't violate its binding employment commitments. In a seven-page letter to Industry Minister Melanie Joly, Stelco President Paul Simon says U.S. tariffs and continued foreign steel imports have dramatically changed market conditions. It says there's been a 58% plunge in U.S. steel exports and continued pressure being applied by foreign imports. Joly warned of possible legal action following news that Stelco planned to lay off some 500 employees. Ottawa says it will spend more than $260 million to help New Brunswick modernize a pair of energy projects. The bulk of the money is a $219 million loan from the Canada Infrastructure Bank to extend the life of the Makatwak Generation Station. Federal Energy Minister Tim Hodgson says the province will also get a grant.
2: We're investing $50 million from Natural Resources Canada to modernize equipment at the Salisbury Terminal.
0: The terminal is key to managing the flow of electricity across the provincial power grid. And the Vatican confirms Pope Leo has lung cancer. Here's ABC medical contributor Dr. Darian Sutton.
3: He has a diagnosis of pulmonary adenocarcinoma. To be clear, this is a form of lung cancer, the most common form of lung cancer. It represents about 40% of all lung cancers that are diagnosed, and it can even happen in those who have not smoked before.
0: Pope Leo is now recovering following today's surgery. This is the Canadian Press. In sports, it's a busy night in the NHL with all 32 teams in action. The Edmonton Oilers have yet to lose in regulation. They take a four-game winning streak into Los Angeles. In an earlier game, the 5-1-0 Ottawa Senators host the St. Louis Blues. The Tampa Bay Rays host the Cleveland Guardians tonight in Game 2 of the American League Championship Series. The Guardians banged out 14 hits in a 7-3 win over the Rays in last night's series opener. And just getting underway this hour, the Toronto Raptors are playing host to the NBA champion New York Knicks in preseason action. Kawhi Leonard is expected to play for the first time since rejoining the Raptors. He led Toronto to its lone title in 2019 before leaving the club to sign with the Los Angeles Clippers. He returned to Toronto in a trade this offseason that took 2.5 months to finalize while Leonard and the Clippers were being investigated for salary cap circumvention. From the Canadian Press, I'm Lisa Laporte.

0: That was a stroke. Someday, I guess someday might have to put on some winter tires, but today looks like it's not going to be that day because we're sitting at +7 and I'm looking at Grey Mountain outside of our studio windows and I don't see any snow on top of Grey Mountain either. So maybe we're still getting a little extra this fall.
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0: That was a band called Three Dog Night from way back in the day and singing a song called Liar. And then preceding that was Uriah Heep Stealing. So I don't know, there was no message there. It's just the classic rock from the music back in the day.
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6: October 13th, 1997, a performance of original classic music by Billy Joel is broadcast on NPR's Performance Today. Here's Billy talking about why he went classical.
7: There are people in my age group who are turning away from popular music and rock and roll in droves. They don't like what they hear anymore, and they're looking for alternatives.
6: Yeah, I'm looking for an alternative to Modern Woman. Today in 1965, The Who records My Generation at Pi Studios in London. The song would later be recognized as one of the most influential songs in rock and roll. That is, until this cover by Hilary Duff.
8: People try to put us down. Just because we could get around.
6: And if you think that's pathetic, you should have seen Hilary try to smash her Rickenbacker guitar. For more, follow me on Twitter @Paul Schaefer. That's S-H-A-F-F-E-R.

0: That was ZZ Top, Tush. And before that, we heard The Who, My Generation. Depends on which year and you were born, I guess. My Generation. More music coming your way after the local news.
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2: This is Stuart Cardinal-Bunnell with the ShonaFM News. The governments of Yukon and Canada have announced an agreement in principle to renew the Working Together bilateral agreement to improve access to health care. In a joint media release, both governments said that the agreement will provide approximately $52.1 million over 7 years to improve access to health care across the territory once it has been finalized. According to the release, the Yukon will advance ongoing priorities outlined in a new 4-year action plan, including supporting health workers and improving service continuity in rural communities, increasing access to family health services, improving access and quality to mental health and substance use services, and modernizing health systems. In the release, the Government of Canada reminds Yukoners that it is also investing $74.5 million over 3 years in health infrastructure funding through the Build Communities Strong Fund Canada-Yukon Agreement, which was announced in May. The Government of Yukon brought together municipal and First Nations government staff for the Sustainable Communities Forum last week. In a media release, the Yukon government said that the 2-day forum included learning, workshops, and networking to share practical tools, strengthen relationships among the levels of government, and learn from each other. According to the release, the theme for this forum was Resilience in Action, where attendees heard from presenters on how governments can support integrated community planning, infrastructure asset management, climate change adaptation, and emergency preparedness. In the release, Minister of Community Services Corey Belmore said that it is pivotal for everyone to learn from and hear about each other's experiences. The release says that the Sustainable Communities Forum takes place twice a year and is made possible with funding from Natural Resources Canada's Climate Change Adaptation Program. The Government of Yukon has introduced changes to the Residential Tenancies Act. In a media release, the Yukon government said that the proposed changes include removing the rent cap and allowing no-cause evictions with a 6-month notice period. According to the release, the changes reflect the government's efforts to increase housing supply and affordability across the housing continuum. Minister of Community Services Corey Belmore says in the release that these changes encourage landlords to invest in the rental market while also allowing time for tenants to find new accommodations. In the release, the Yukon government says that the amendments to the Residential Tenancies Act are one part of its broader approach to increase housing supply, along with investments in new housing construction. For more information on the Residential Tenancies Act, visit yukon.ca. The Government of Yukon has tabled the Yukon Firearms Act 2026 in the Yukon Legislative Assembly. In a media release, the Yukon government said that the proposed legislation is designed to support responsible firearm owners in the territory and that it reflects views shared by Yukoners during public engagement this summer. According to the release, the Yukon Firearms Act would introduce a new firearms advocate for the Yukon who would be responsible for advocating on behalf of lawful firearms owners, supporting education, training, and safety initiatives, advising the Minister of Justice on firearms issues, and communicating with the public on firearms-related issues. In the release, the Yukon government clarifies that this new position is not part of the Canadian Firearms Program and that it is separate from the new Northern Chief Firearms Officer position that was recently announced by the Government of Canada. That's the ShonaFM News. 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

That was George Thorogood moving on over. Our time here at Shona FM is 4:37. You're listening to William Carlicky on a Drive Home Show for October 13th, Tuesday edition. Hope you're having a good afternoon out there, wherever you are.

0: Yes, everything's fine. You're at Shawn FM with your host, William Carlick, in hour two of the Drive Home Show. And like the True said, between the inn and Once Upon a Time. And before that, we heard Arcade Fire, Everything Now. 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
1: 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On Thursday, October the 15th, Richard will visit Teslin's Community Library to present a story time at 11 a.m. On Friday, October the 16th, Richard will head to Haines Junction for an author talk at 7 p.m. at the St. Elias Convention Center. On Saturday, register for one or two workshops exploring the craft of fiction and an afternoon film screening of Three Feathers and Miracle Stories. Richard returns to Whitehorse on Sunday, October the 18th, for story time at the Whitehorse Public Library. 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Film screenings provided courtesy of the National Film Board of Canada.

That was Walker Brothers. The sun ain't going to shine anymore, but definitely not the case here in our beautiful city, Whitehorse, because it's shining pretty nice and bright. And the trees that are still out there on Shipyards Park with all their golden leaves are shining even brighter. And you're listening to William Carlick on the Drive Home Show. And stay tuned for the news coming up pretty soon and more classic rock coming your way. Supertramp, take the long way home. You're not in rush to go.

0: From the National Newsroom of the Canadian Press, I'm Lisa Laporte. Elections Alberta opened the doors at 311 polling stations for the first of 5 days of advanced voting ahead of next week's referendum. One of the questions is whether Alberta should remain in Canada or hold a second binding referendum on quitting Confederation. Alberta NDP leader Nahed Nenshi says it's essential people not be complacent.
1: And it's particularly important that people who are voting for Canada, who are voting no to the other nine questions, get out and vote. Because the thing I hear most commonly is, Nahed, why are you so worked up about this? The separatists can never win. To which my short answer is, well, you got to vote.
0: Nenshi was casting his ballot in Northeast Calgary. A court in Seattle, Washington has denied bail to James Bryant, who is accused of conspiring with the shooter in the Tumbler Ridge, BC killings earlier this year. Bryant was arrested last week. Canada and allies, France, the UK and Australia released a media statement today regarding the postponement of Palestinian presidential and legislative elections.